Sun Lee Pierce making her company debut as Suzuki. Former apprentice singer Lebu sings the role of the Bonds. And several apprentice singers make their company debuts tonight. Matthew Julin is the Imperial Commissioner. Kyle White is Yakuside. Lauren Davis is Butterfly's cousin. Daria Narimanova as Butterfly's mother. And Sophia Beatty as Butterfly's cousin. And second-year apprentice singer Evan Listowski is the official registrar. Maestro John Fiore takes the podium and leads the Santa Fe Opera Orchestra in the national anthem.

malignità da suo padre, con l'invito e suo padre ha obbedito.

0: In Nagasaki, U.S. Naval Officer Pinkerton enters into an arranged marriage with the young geisha, Butterfly. Their wedding celebration is interrupted by her uncle, who condemns her for abandoning her religion. The guests flee, and Pinkerton and Butterfly are left alone on their wedding night. And Act One ends. This performance was recorded live on opening night, July 3rd, from the Crosby Theater at the Santa Fe Opera. Maestro John Fiore is tonight's conductor. It's intermission here in the Crosby Theater. We will take a quick break before enjoying more music from the Santa Fe Opera. When we return, KHFM's Brent Stevens will speak with Sun Lee Pierce, tonight's Suzuki, and we will present Acts 2 and 3 of Puccini's Madama Butterfly. You are invited to opening nights at the Santa Fe Opera, exclusively on KHFM. A prince and a talkative birdcatcher embark on a quest to rescue a princess they've never met. Will the pair survive daunting trials, hilarious misadventures, and the wrath of the Queen of the Night? I'm Kathleen Rich. Join me for Mozart's The Magic Flute, recorded on opening night at the Santa Fe Opera. Next Monday, 6 p.m. on 95.5 KHFM, streaming live at khfm.org.
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0: It's intermission here at the Santa Fe Opera. I'm Kathleen Rich of KHFM. This opening night performance of Madama Butterfly was captured live on July 3rd. While the production was in rehearsal, KHFM's Brent Stevens spoke with Sun Lee Pierce, tonight's Suzuki.
2: Mezzo-soprano Sun Lee Pierce has sung in Mason Bates' The Amazing Adventures of Cavalier and Clay at the Met, Philip Glass's Akhenaten at L.A. Opera, and Cavalli's La Calista at the Theatre des Champs-Élysées. Sun Lee Pierce, thank you so much for joining me today.
3: Thank you for having me.
2: Suzuki serves her mistress, Cho-Cho-San, loyally, even when her sage advice is ignored. What's your key to getting inside the mind of Suzuki? What makes her tick?
3: You know, I think with most great operas like Madame Butterfly, oftentimes all the information that you need is really in the music. I mean, so much of Suzuki's music really gives a lot of clues to her character. She's clearly very smart. She's ahead of the game. And I think she traces a lot of the emotional arc of the story for the audience. I think she gives the audience a chance to see someone on stage that has a sense of what's going on truly between Cho-Cho-San, Pinkerton, and someone who's kind of able to, I guess, foreshadow what's to come. Yeah, I think so much of that is in her music, and Puccini does a great job of setting that up for her.
2: You're a modern woman with a career and playing a servant from more than a century ago. What similarities do you find between yourself and Suzuki?
3: Well, I think that I guess I can really relate to straddling that balance of wanting to be respectful to the hierarchy that's around her and the system that she plays a part in terms of her role as a servant and serving Cho-Cho-San, but also finding moments that make her feel emboldened to challenge the people around her to try and press

0: Cho-Cho-San to listen to her advice and to try and bring her back to reality. And I think anybody in any working environment can really can sympathize with that, balancing all of those different things, personalities and
1: It sounds like a good attitude to bring into the rehearsal process at a major opera
0: Oh
1: company.
0: yeah, I hope so.
1: The opera features, I think, one of the most beautiful duets Puccini ever wrote, the Flower Duet, when the two are decorating for Pinkerton's return. What's it like to sing that piece and feel the audience's reaction afterward?
0: Well, I think in many ways it's very intimidating. I think that anytime I find myself approaching standard repertoire, there's so much precedent that comes with that, an expectation that an audience may have a recording that they love or a singer that they love or a time that they saw the piece that, hearing that music brings them back to it. And so I think there's a huge responsibility and weight to sing a piece like the Flower Duet. And honestly, any of the music in Madame Butterfly is so classic and so recognizable to opera audiences. I think there's a huge responsibility in that. But, as Puccini's music is, it's so satisfying to sing. And when music is written so beautifully and so intelligently for the voice, I mean, it's just so exciting. And I love any kind of collaborative singing, duets, trios, where you feel like the responsibility for that musical moment doesn't feel like it's kind of resting on your shoulders in terms of the vocal line. You can share that with someone else. And so I think it's very satisfying, but initially, yes, quite intimidating, I think.
1: Sun-Lee Pierce, thank you so much for joining me today.
0: Thank you. Thank you.
2: KHFM's Brent Stevens speaking with tonight's Suzuki, Sun-Lee Pierce. Perched 7,000 feet above sea level within the foothills of the Sangre de Cristo Mountains, the Santa Fe Opera has welcomed audiences from around the world for nearly 7 decades. Known for its adventurous programming, the company has created a legacy of 45 American premieres and 19 world premieres, while introducing generations of New Mexicans to the joy of open-air opera and thousands of artists to New Mexico's artistic allure. Classical 95.5 KHFM is one of the oldest continuously broadcasting classical stations in America, having shared great music with New Mexico audiences since 1954. Today, the station reaches radio listeners in the Santa Fe and Albuquerque areas and across the state, as well as listeners around the world through online streaming, connecting communities through classical music, culture, and the arts. Act 2. 3 years have passed. Pinkerton left long ago, and Butterfly and her maid Suzuki live in poverty. Suzuki begs her mistress to forget her American husband, but Butterfly refuses, having faith in Pinkerton's promise to return one day when the robins are nesting. Sharpless and Goro arrive. Sharpless bears a letter from Pinkerton that suggests his return may not bring the happy reunion Butterfly imagines. But each time he tries to read the letter to her, Butterfly distracts him until he finally puts the letter away. Goro's client, the wealthy Prince Yamadori, arrives, hoping to marry her. Butterfly refuses to consider any possibility other than her husband's faithful return. Yamadori leaves. She surprises Sharpless and the audience by introducing her son, Trouble, who was fathered by Pinkerton before his departure. She is sure her husband would never abandon such a beautiful child. Sharpless promises to tell Pinkerton about his son. Goro insists that Pinkerton may not be the father, and she chases him away with a knife. The harbor cannon fires to announce the arrival of a foreign vessel, which Butterfly recognizes as Pinkerton's ship, the Abraham Lincoln. She and Suzuki decorate the house with flowers. She wears her wedding gown and, with Suzuki and Trouble, awaits the arrival of her husband as the sun begins to set. One thing to listen for in Act Two is the famous humming chorus. As Butterfly, Suzuki, and Butterfly's son Trouble watch through the night, Puccini dispenses with words altogether. The chorus hums softly off stage, creating one of opera's most atmospheric passages, capturing the passage of time, hope, and anticipation. Act 3. Butterfly has maintained her vigil through the night. As dawn breaks, Suzuki persuades her to rest. Sharpless and Pinkerton arrive, and Suzuki soon discovers that the woman with them is Pinkerton's American

She stabs herself just as Pinkerton arrives for his son. The opera ends as he calls her name. In this final act, listen for how Puccini strips away everything except the essential human drama. The score becomes increasingly intimate, culminating in Butterfly's farewell to her son and Pinkerton's brief but poignant aria of regret. The result is one of the most emotionally powerful finales in all of opera. In Act Two, we will hear Karen Chow Ling Ho as Madama Butterfly. Sun Li Pierce is Suzuki. Jarrett Ott plays Sharpless. Ya Cheng Wang plays Goro. Santa Fe Opera apprentice singer Yong Tuk Yang sings Prince Yamadori in his company debut. The silent role of Butterfly's young son, Trouble, is performed by Hanako Inglis in her company debut. Tenor Stephen Costello is B.F. Pinkerton. In Act Three, we will meet soprano and second-year apprentice singer Elisa Goretzky, who makes her company debut as Kate Pinkerton. Maestro John Fiore takes the podium. And the audience applauds the Santa Fe Opera Orchestra. And now, from the Crosby stage of the Santa Fe Opera, the conclusion of Puccini's Madama Butterfly.

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0: As dawn breaks, Pinkerton returns to Nagasaki with his American wife, Kate. Butterfly agrees to give up their son. Faced with the collapse of her dreams, she ends her life, just as Pinkerton finally comes to see her. And we reach the end of tonight's opera. The lights come up and we see the Santa Fe Opera Chorus and Supers. The chorus director is Suzanne Sheston. They are followed by the family of Butterfly, apprentice singers Daria Narimanova as the mother, Sophia Beatty as the aunt, and Lauren Davis as the cousin. Apprentice singers Kyle White as Yakuside, Evan Lasdowski as the official registrar, and Matthew Julin as the imperial commissioner. Here is apprentice singer Yongtuk Yang, who made his company debut as Prince Yamadori. Lebu was the bonds. Kate Pinkerton, sung by apprentice singer Elisa Goretzky, and Butterfly's son Trouble, portrayed by Hanako Inglis. Ya-Chung Hwang takes his bow as Goro. He made his American debut tonight. The audience gives a warm welcome to Suzuki, sung by Sun Lee Pierce in her company debut. Next, we see Sharpless, sung by former Santa Fe Opera apprentice Jarrett Ott. And B.F. Pinkerton, sung tonight by tenor Stephen Costello. And here is Butterfly herself, Cho-Cho-San, sung by Karen Cha-Ling Ho in her company debut. The principal cast joins Butterfly center stage for a collective bow. Karen Cha-Ling Ho now welcomes Maestro John Fiore to the stage. Maestro Fiore gestures to the pit, and there is a huge hand for the Santa Fe Opera Orchestra. Maestro Fiore joins hands with the cast, and the company takes a bow. And because it's opening night, Butterfly welcomes the creative team to the stage. Madama Butterfly was composed by Giacomo Puccini. The libretto is by Luigi Illica and Giuseppe Giacosa. Tonight's performance was directed by Melanie Bacalling in a production originally conceived by Lee Blakely. Scenery by Jean-Marc Puissant. Costumes by Brigitte Reifenstuhl. Lighting by Rick Fisher. Wigs and makeup by David Zimmerman, and fight and intimacy direction by Andrew Kenneth Moss. Tonight's stage manager was Sandra Moore. KHFM extends its deepest thanks to Santa Fe Opera General Director Robert K. Maya, Music Director Harry Bickett, and the Santa Fe Opera Orchestra, Production Director Chris Lungley Postuma, and Director of Media and Public Relations Emily Doyle Moore. KHFM's Executive Director is Alexis Corbin. 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The engagement of Melanie Bacalling is supported by Susan Esco Chandler and Alfred D. Chandler. The engagement of John Fiore is supported by the John Crosby Conductor's Chair, endowed by Flora L. Thornton. The performances of Karen Cha-Ling Ho are supported by Agnes Tsu Tang and Oscar Tang, Tang Fund. The performances of Sun Lee Pierce are supported by Brooke Suzanne Gray. The Santa Fe Opera opening night's broadcasts on KHFM are endowed by the James R. Seitz Jr. Fund for Broadcasting and presented in his memory. 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The live audio engineer was Cabby Sound Studios for the Santa Fe Opera. Our opening night series continues next Monday, August 10th, with Mozart's The Magic Flute. Santa Fe Opera music director Harry Bickett leads a new production with spectacular stage effects that put the magic back into The Magic Flute. 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Tickets for the Santa Fe Opera's 2026 and 2027 seasons are on sale now at santafeopera.org. I hope you enjoyed listening to this first opening night of the Santa Fe Opera's 2026 season. I'm Kathleen Rich. 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
2: Well, good evening and welcome to our Monday evening together. It's Weeknights with David. I'm your host, David Sinkis. Really appreciate you being here with me, sharing your time, enjoying this music. We are starting here a bit late here, as you can see, into the 8 o'clock hour, as we have begun our Monday night broadcasts of the Santa Fe Opera. I hope you had a chance this evening. We enjoyed Puccini's Madama Butterfly, of course, a fairly long one. So we're starting here in the 8 o'clock hour. I only have one evening masterwork for you this evening. The 10 o'clock hour coming up, Max Brooks' Scottish Fantasy. Very shortened to 8 o'clock hour now. So we'll get right to it here. We're going to listen to some Vivaldi as we kick it off. I have The Spring from Antonio Vivaldi's The Four Seasons, of course. It's the first of the four seasons, four movements, one for each season. His best-known work, probably somewhere around 1718 to 1723. Giuliano Carmagnola and the Venice Baroque Orchestra performing. Kicking off our shortened Monday evening, this 3rd of August. Welcome once again. Let's enjoy the music.

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All right, some music from Couric now, Alexander Couric, the Dead March for us here. Douglas Hedwig and the Coates Brass Band performing.

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2: The Santa Fe Opera's 2026 season features Puccini's Madama Butterfly, the story of a Japanese girl who sacrifices her heritage for the American dream only to find tragedy at the hands of an American naval officer. Mozart's The Magic Flute is a fantastical quest to save a princess full of enchanting characters and daring trials. Tchaikovsky's Eugene Onegin tells the story of unbridled passion, devastating heartbreak, and unspoken regret. A new production of Handel's Rodelinda presents a timeless tale of shadowy political intrigue and ultimately redemption. And the American premiere of Tobias Picker's Lili Elba, the true story of a Danish painter who became one of the first to undergo gender affirmation surgery nearly a century ago. Tickets are available at the opera's website, santafeopera.org, or 505-986-5900, Monday through Saturday, 9 a.m. to 5 p.m.
3: Well, hey there. Welcome back to our Monday evening and this 9 o'clock hour. It's Weeknights with David. I'm your host, David Sinkins. Thanks so much for being here with me, sharing your time, enjoying this music, of course. 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We're kicking off the 9 o'clock hour of music from George Philip Telemann, his trio sonata number 7, Camerata Cologne, performing.

For your sonata number 7 from George Philip Telemann. Camerata Cologne performing as we've kicked off the 9 o'clock hour right here on our Monday. Listeners reported. 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All right, music from Oscar Baum now. The sextet, originally a trumpet sextet in E-flat major. This is the first movement, the Adagio Ma Non Tanto, Allegro Molto. And the second movement, the Allegro Vivace, Trio Un Poco Meno, from Baum's sextet in E-flat minor, Opus 30. Was first performed, published in Dresden in 1911. As I mentioned, originally for trumpet, romantic period in style, from Baum, living from 1870 to 1938. Adolf Herseth on the trumpet here for us with the Asbury Brass Quintet.

0: The sextet, trumpet sextet in E-flat minor from Oscar Baum from 1911. First and second movements, the Adagio ma non tanto, Allegro molto, and Allegro vivace, Trio un poco meno from Baum's sextet, of course. Adolf Herseth, the trumpet there with the Asbury Brass Quintet. Rolling through the 9 o'clock hour here on our Monday. 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Your home for classical music in New Mexico. All right, some quick messages. Stay right there. Coming up right on the other side, music from Charles Hubert Perry. Fourth and fifth movements, Air and Frolic, from Perry's light piece, An English Suite. William Boughton and the English String Orchestra performing. Stay right there.
1: David Schifrin, Stefan Dorr, Jennifer Frauci, Toby Apple, Eric Kim, and Soyun Kate Lee perform the orchestral sextet in C major by Dohnányi. I'm Kerry Frumkin, and our next musical hour from the Santa Fe Chamber Music Festival also includes Lila Josefowitz and Paul Watkins in the duo for violin and cello by Ravel.
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4: 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Pianist Hao-Chen Zhang performs Weinberg's Sonata for Violin and Piano with Jennifer Frauci, and gives a solo recital featuring sonatas by Beethoven and Schumann. Orion Weiss plays solo piano works by Tchaikovsky, Copland, Barber, and Grieg. And violist Paul Neubauer and pianist Nicholas Namaratze come together for sonatas by Brahms and Schubert, plus Shostakovich's piano quintet, with Alan Gilbert and L.P. Howe on violin, and Paul Watkins on cello. Clarinetist David Schifrin features in Beethoven's septet. And there's the return of our lecture series, BAM, Insights on the Brain and Music. Tickets and information at 505-982-1890 or santafechambermusic.org. 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

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We are Classical 95.5 KHFM, your home for classical music in New Mexico. All right, a concerto for tuba and orchestra. John Williams did one. That's the one we're going to hear here. But as I was researching, also one from Rafe Vaughan Williams came up. But this is the one from John Williams. Yes, that John Williams, the concerto for tuba and orchestra, written in 1985 for the 100th anniversary of the Boston Pops. Three movement piece, Velvet Brown here on the tuba with Emily Freeman Brown and the Bowling Green Philharmonia performing.

0: Concerto for Tuba and Orchestra from John Williams from 1985. Velvet Brown Tuba, Emily Freeman Brown and the Bowling Green Philharmonia as we are making our way through the final minutes of the 9 o'clock hour here on our Monday. Of course, coming up, our evening masterworks. It's the second of them, but it's only really the first because it's the only one we have this evening. We have the opera, of course. Max Brooks' Scottish Fantasy coming up, so stick around for that. Quick break right now. Enjoy the messages from Schubert coming up. The fourth movement, the theme and variations from Schubert's piano quintet in A major, known as, of course, the Trout Quintet. Alfred Brendel on the piano with the Cleveland Quartet performing. Stay right there.
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Fourth movement, the theme and variations from Franz Schubert's Trout Quintet, his piano quintet in A major. Alfred Brendel piano with Cleveland Quartet performing. James van der Mark on the bass, as we are just about out of time here in this 9 o'clock hour. 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All right, get yourself ready, get comfortable, grab your favorite beverage. Coming up, the second of our evening's masterworks, the first one of our evening, but it's in the second slot, of course. Max Brooks' Scottish Fantasy for Violin and Orchestra. Jascha Heifetz on the violin with William Steinberg and the RCA Symphony Orchestra. Performing a second evening masterwork coming right up. Stay right there.

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2: The Santa Fe Opera's 2026 season features Puccini's Madama Butterfly, the story of a Japanese girl who sacrifices her heritage for the American dream only to find tragedy at the hands of an American naval officer. Mozart's The Magic Flute is a fantastical quest to save a princess full of enchanting characters and daring trials. Tchaikovsky's Eugene Onegin tells the story of unbridled passion, devastating heartbreak, and unspoken regret. A new production of Handel's Rodelinda presents a timeless tale of shadowy political intrigue and ultimately redemption. And the American premiere of Tobias Picker's Lili Elba, the true story of a Danish painter who became one of the first to undergo gender affirmation surgery nearly a century ago. Tickets are available at the opera's website, santafeopera.org, or 505-986-5900, Monday through Saturday, 9 a.m. to 5 p.m.
3: Well, hey there. Welcome back to our Monday evening and this 10 o'clock hour. It's Weeknights with David. I'm your host, David Sinkus. Thanks so much for being here with me, sharing your time, enjoying this music, of course. Just tuning in, you're lucky. Time for the second of our evening's Masterworks. We're in the slot here for the second evening Masterworks, but it's actually the first of our evening. Our opera, of course, our opera broadcast every Monday evening. We started this evening. Each Monday for the next five Mondays, you'll be able to enjoy the broadcasts and the recordings of the Santa Fe Opera. We had Madama Butterfly this evening, so really pushed into our 8 o'clock hour. But right now, I hope you're ready, you're comfortable, have your favorite beverage. We're going to enjoy the Scottish Fantasy for Violin and Orchestra from Max Bruch. Yasha Heifetz on the violin, William Steinberg and the RCA Symphony Orchestra performing. Scottish Fantasy, of course, by Max Bruch. Composition is a four-movement fantasy on Scottish folk melodies. Bruch dedicated the piece for the virtuoso violinist Pablo de Sarasate. Although Bruch visited Scotland for the first time only a year after the premiere of the work, he had access to a collection of Scottish music at the Munich Library in 1868. Paying homage to the Scottish tradition, the work gives a prominent place to the harp in the instrumental accompaniment to the violin. Scottish Fantasy is one of several signature pieces by Bruch that is still widely heard today. And we're going to hear it right now. The Scottish Fantasy for Violin and Orchestra from Max Bruch. Yasha Heifetz violin, William Steinberg, and the RCA Symphony Orchestra kicking off the 10 o'clock hour right now with the second of our evening's Masterworks.

0: Scottish Fantasy for Violin and Orchestra from Max Brook. Joshua Heifetz on the violin with William Steinberg and the RCA Symphony Orchestra as we just enjoyed our evening masterwork here of our Monday evening. 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We're your home for classical music in New Mexico. All right, some quick messages. Stay right there. Enjoy. On the other side, music from Sean E. Okpehoblo coming right up.
1: Coming up is a special weekend in Twinsburg, Ohio. It's the annual Twins Days Festival, celebrating the uniqueness of twins and other multiples. The event's been going on since 1976, on the first full weekend in August. Sunday Baroque is celebrating musical twins, including identical twin sisters from Turkey, who are pianists, and a couple of Hungarian twin brothers who are guitarists. It's twice the fun on Sunday Baroque this week. 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
0: All right, as we continue now, music from Sean E. Okpehoblo. The first movement, the Ballad of Birmingham from Okpehoblo's Two Black Churches. Will Liverman, the baritone, with Paul Sanchez on the piano.

The first one with the Ballad of Birmingham from Sean E. Okpaholo's Two Black Churches. Will Liverman the baritone with Paul Sanchez the piano, rolling through our 10 o'clock hour here on our Monday. 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Our music from Reinhold Glier now, the overture to his Jacques NM. Andrei Anichinov and the St. Petersburg State Symphony Orchestra performing for us here. This is Jacques NM Opus 69, a four-act opera from Glier. It was after his travels to Azerbaijan in 1923-ish, composed like 1923 to 25. Glier living from 1860

the overture to Reinhold Gleyre's four-act opera Schacht-NM, Opus 69 from 1925. Andrei Anichinov and the St. Petersburg State Symphony Orchestra. Just about out of time here in this 10 o'clock hour on our Monday. 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All right, the final hour coming up here as we're kicking off our week, closing out this 3rd of August. Michel Merlet, his trio for piano, flute, and cello kicks off our final hour. 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
2: Well, hey there. Welcome back to our Monday evening and this final hour, our 11 o'clock hour. It's Weeknights with David. I'm your host, David Sinkus. Really appreciate you being here, of course, sharing your time, enjoying this music. Kicking off the final hour right now with music from Michel Merlet, the trio for piano, flute, and cello, Opus 24. Matthew Odell on the piano with Leslie Nabor Stroud on the flute and Peter Zay on the cello.

0: Trio for Piano, Flute, and Cello, Opus 24, from Michel Merlet. This from 1973, of course, French composer, four-movement piece. Merlet born in 1939. Matthew O'Dell piano with Leslie Neighbor Stroud on the flute, Peter Zay on the cello. As we've kicked off the final hour here on this Monday, this 3rd of August, listener-supported, 95.5 KHFM Classical Public Radio, your home for classical music in New Mexico. All right, quick break. Stay right there. Beethoven coming up. The third movement, the Rondo Allegro from Ludwig van Beethoven's Violin Concerto in D Major. Maria Duenas on the violin with Manfred Honeck and the Vienna Philharmonic performing. Stay with me.
1: A mystical tale of forbidden love, jealousy, and fate, Claude Debussy's Pélléas et Mélisande set opera on a new and modern path. We'll hear his dramatic and stunning music in a performance from one of the world's great opera houses, Milan's Teatro alla Scala. I'm Lisa Flynn. I hope you'll be listening.
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3: Hola, me llamo Aileen Pérez. 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

Third movement, the Rondo Allegro from Ludwig van Beethoven's Violin Concerto in D Major. Maria Duenas on the violin with Manfred Honeck and the Vienna Philharmonic. Rolling through the final hour here on our Monday. 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Art music from Heinrich von Herzogenberg. First moment, the Allegro from the Piano Trio No. 1 from Herzogenberg, four-movement piece. It's in C minor, composed in 1876. They're calling it Passionate. Herzogenberg living from 1843 to 1900. The Arensky Trio performing.

0: 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I'm Kathleen Rich. 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
2: 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Thanks for listening. You've been listening to Weeknights with David. I'm your host, David Sinkus. Thanks so much for being here with me, sharing your time, enjoying this music. Really appreciate it. We'll do it all again tomorrow, Tuesday, of course. We'll start in the 8 o'clock hour. You get a chance to enjoy the Santa Fe Chamber Music broadcast from 7 to 8. Stay right there. Peter Van de Graaff takes you into your overnight. And as always, you want to start your day off right. 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Have a great night and a better tomorrow. Enjoy some Bach here as we close out our evening.

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1: Peter Vandegraff speaking. I'm excited to share with you some orchestrations of music of Chopin in just a few minutes. It's called Chopiniana, and it's orchestrated by Glazunov. Also a piece called Rachmaniana, which is inspired by Rachmaninoff, by Daniil Trifonov, who will play that. But before we get to any of that, here is music of Anton Arensky from his ballet Egyptian Nights, the finale with Dmitry Yablonsky conducting the Moscow Symphony.

Dmitri Yablonsky and the Moscow Symphony with a finale from the ballet Egyptian Nights. That's one of the more successful compositions by a pupil of Rimsky-Korsakov named Anton Adiensky. Here's a collection of originally piano pieces by Chopin, orchestrated in 1893 by Alexander Glazunov, a pupil of Rimsky-Korsakov. He called this, not surprisingly, Chopiniana. And here is Yevgeny Svetlanov to lead the USSR Symphony.

some of the best-loved piano compositions by Frédéric Chopin, as lovingly orchestrated by Alexander Glazunov in 1893. That was the USSR Symphony, Evgeny Sviatlanov, the conductor. The title of that piece is Chopiniana. Might be loosely translated, a piece in tribute to Chopin. Next we have Rachmaniana, which is a piece lovingly in tribute to Sergei Rachmaninoff, of course, by Daniil Trifonov, who is the pianist here.

Pianist Daniil Trifonov with an entirely original composition, although inspired by the music of Sergei Rachmaninoff. He titled that piece Rachmaniana. And here's a song by Rachmaninoff. We'll often hear his piano pieces, of course, and occasionally the, often the orchestral pieces, not so often the songs. This is called Summer Nights.

Alexander Naumienko and Howard Shelley at the piano. That is one of the many songs of Sergei Rachmaninoff. It's called Summer Nights. Beethoven wrote one opera in two different, a number of different versions, but two different titled versions. First, it was called Leonora, and then he retitled it Fidelio. He wrote no less than four overtures for the opera as he continually revised it. There's, of course, a Fidelio overture, but there are also three Leonora overtures. The best known of them, and this is often used as an orchestral interlude between the acts, is the Leonora Overture number 3. We hear that now. Music of Beethoven here with the Bavarian Radio Symphony conducted by Sir Colin Davis.

Sir Colin Davis and the Bavarian Radio Symphony in that music of Beethoven. That is the Leonora Overture No. 3. In contrast to that, here is a folk song sung by the St. Charles Singers.

0: folk song Black Sheep, arranged by John Rutter and conducted by Jeffrey Hunt.
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0: I am thrilled to be with you and to share music of Haydn in just a few minutes. And beyond that, we'll listen to a couple of English composers of the 20th century. One was known for her film scores in part. She was married to a great film score composer as well. Doreen Carwithin is her name. The other is York Bowen. If you don't know that name, if you haven't heard his music, I really urge you to stay tuned. Such immediately attractive and well-crafted music, always worth hearing the music of York Bowen. Before we hear music of Joseph Haydn, we have something by an English composer who, as his first name, it has the same last name as Haydn, although it's differently pronounced because it's English. Haydn Wood is his name. And here's a waltz, which is subtitled Joyousness, from Haydn Wood's Moods Suites. Adrian Leeper and the Czechoslovak Radio Symphony.

The Waltz, Joyousness, from the Moods Suite by an English composer of lighter music named Haydn Wood. And yes, Haydn is spelled the same as Haydn, but of course pronounced differently. Adrian Leeper conducted. One of the many, many symphonies of Joseph Haydn, and it's the number 64 in A major. Haydn himself subtitled this work, unlike many of the other subtitled symphonies of Haydn. He called it Tempora Mutantur, or Times Change. Here is a performance on period instruments by the Academy of Ancient Music under the direction of Christopher Hawkwood.

That was one of the symphonies of Joseph Haydn, Symphony No. 64 in A major, to which Haydn himself gave the subtitle Tempora Mutantur, Times Are Changing. And that was Christopher Hogwood conducting the Academy of Ancient Music. Now some film score music. Let's begin with this by Eric Nordgren from Smiles of a Summer Night. This is the portion depicting Escape, and Adriano conducts the Slovak Radio Symphony.

Slovak Radio Symphony, led by Adriano, who's conducted a lot of film music. Escape from Smiles of a Summer Night by Erik Nordgren. Now to some English music and a composer who is noted for her film scores. From a 1949 movie called Boys in Brown, it starred Jack Warner, wonderful actor, Dirk Bogarde and Richard Attenborough, about a reform school for boys. Doreen Carwitham wrote the film score music, and Gavin Sutherland conducts the BBC Concert Orchestra.

BBC Concert Orchestra, Gavin Sutherland conducting a suite from a 1949 film score by Doreen Carwithin called Boys in Brown. This is by York Bowen now, a Fantasia for piano and orchestra.

Danny Driver Piano, BBC Scottish Symphony, Martin Brabbins the conductor, and the Piano Concerto No. 3 by the English composer of the 20th century, York Bowen, subtitled The Fantasia. Here's another Fantasia. It comes from the Notebook for Wilhelm Friedemann Bach by his father Johann Sebastian Bach. Joseph Payne plays it.

0: Joseph painted the harpsichord with a Fantasia No. 3 from the Notebook for Wilhelm Friedemann Bach by his father.
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0: I'm your host, Peter Van de Graaff. There was a Swiss symbolist painter named Arnold Berkelin who painted one very famous painting called The Isle of the Dead. And it served as the inspiration for a couple of symphonic compositions, one by Max Reger and the more famous one by Sergei Rachmaninoff. We'll get to both of those later on. But first, we're in the Italian Baroque. Ida Presti and Alexandra Lagoia are the two guitarists here in this arrangement of what was originally a harpsichord sonata by Domenico Scarlatti, a sonata in E major.

the gentler of the sonatas, more than 550 in all, by Domenico Scarlatti. Wrote that for the harpsichord originally, Kirkpatrick Catalog 380. The two guitarists were Ida Presti and Alexandra Lagoya. Here is some music by one of the great violinists of the Italian Baroque. His name is Giuseppe Tartini. Concerto in A major is heard here with Giuliano Carmignola violin and the Venice Baroque Orchestra conducted by Andrea Marcone.

violinist Giuliano Carmignola and the Venice Baroque Orchestra, Andrea Marcon, the conductor. That is music by violinist composer of the Italian Baroque, Giuseppe Tartini, famous for his Devil's Trill Sonata, but that was the violin concerto in A major. This also from the Italian Baroque by a Venetian composer named Tommaso Albinoni. He was best known for his concertos, but this is a dance in five parts called an Allemande, actually a German-inspired dance. Paul Nemeth conducts Savaria Symphony.

Allemande by Tommaso Albinoni with the Savaria Symphony. Here is the first of two symphonic poems we'll be hearing, inspired by a painting by the Swiss symbolist painter, wrote some very dark and wild paintings, named Arnold Berklin, and the painting is of the Isle of the Dead. First, this brief symphonic poem after Berklin by Max Reger with the Royal Concertgebouw Orchestra, Hermann Abendroth conducting.

that music depicting a painting which had a coffin being rowed across a dark lake unto the Isle of the Dead. That's the title of the painting of Arnold Berkeland and this symphonic poem we just heard of Max Reger. Royal Concertgebouw Orchestra, Hermann Abend wrote The Conductor. More famously is a symphonic poem after that same painting by Sergei Rachmaninoff. His Isle of the Dead is played by the Philadelphia Orchestra, led by Yannick Nézet-Séguin.

symphonic poem after a painting by Arnold Berklin called The Isle of the Dead. That's music of Sergei Rachmaninoff. Yannick Nézet-Séguin conducted the Philadelphia Orchestra. After all that orchestral music, let's hear a little something arranged for winds. Not composed, but arranged. This is written in 1974, but it's based on some early Hungarian music, part of the Kontrafakta Hungarica by Hungarian composer Ferenc Farkas. We'll hear the dance, the Passamezzo.

0: The Winds of Montreal, conducted by Jacques Lacombe, and a dance called a Passamezzo, a very typical dance from the Renaissance, from Renaissance Hungary, from Contrafacta Hungarica by Ferenc Farkas.
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0: Although known for his piano music, the Polish-German pianist-composer Moritz Moszkowski wrote some wonderful music for violin, including this, a melody. This is Nazrin Nashidova violin and Daniel Grimwald piano.

The first of two pieces by great Polish-German pianists. Later on, we'll hear something by Sawer Szarwenka, but that was the melody by Moritz Moszkowski with Nazarin Nashidova violin. Peter Van de Graaff is my name. Delighted to share with you this music by the American composer Libby Larson. Her Deep Summer Music is recorded here by the Colorado Symphony. Maren Alsop, conductor.

American composer Libby Larson wrote that, calling it deep summer music. Maren Alsop with the Colorado Symphony. This is titled In the Summer by Jean Sibelius with James Ennis violin.

James Ennis, the Bergen Philharmonic, Edward Gardner conducting In the Summer. It's from a suite by Jean Sibelius. It is possible, although if you are really into piano music, you may have heard of this composer, the German pianist composer of Polish descent named Sawar Szarwenka. I'll spell that last name for you. S-C-H-A-R-W-E-N-K-A. His brother was quite well-known, Philip Szarwenka. Perhaps you've heard of him. But Sawar Szarwenka lived from 1850 to 1924. He lived for a time in New York, actually, and was one of the great, great pianists of his day. If you ever hear a recording of his, you'll be taken, I'm sure, as I was, by just how even and beautiful the sound of his playing was. Some recordings, not just piano roll recordings, but actual recordings of his playing exist. Here is Sita Taniel with the Hanover Philharmonic. Tadeusz Strugala is the conductor, and this is the Piano Concerto No. 2 by Szarwenka.

The pianist was Sita Tanyel, joined by the Hanover Philharmonic, and Tadeusz Strugala was the conductor. That is music by the Polish-German pianist-composer Sawer Szarwenka, his Piano Concerto No. 2. His contemporary, another great Polish-German pianist-composer, was Moritz Moszkowski. And here is a piece which was originally for the piano, one of his pieces, Opus 36, called Étincelle, Sparks, and you'll hear why it's called that.

0: as a solo piano piece. That was a favorite of Vladimir Horowitz. Nazvi Nashidova and Daniel Grimwald played that arrangement of Sparks, Etincelle by Moritz Moszkowski.
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0: Arturo Toscanini as conductor, first with this overture by Cimarosa for The Secret Marriage.

The first of our performances conducted by Arturo Toscanini, of which we'll be hearing a few. That was the overture to Domenico Cimarosa's greatest opera, The Secret Marriage, Il Matrimonio Segreto, 1943 recording. And Toscanini conducted his NBC Symphony. I'm Peter Van de Graaff. What better musician to present music to us than Arturo Toscanini? We have him conducting his own arrangement of Beethoven's septet, of course, originally for seven players, but Toscanini arranged it for orchestra. We'll hear that in a little bit. With his NBC Symphony, for which he is probably best known. He made so many recordings with them for RCA. And yet, between 1935 and 1939, he conducted on a number of occasions the BBC Symphony Orchestra and made some recordings with them. Here now is the BBC Symphony with Arturo Toscanini, 1937 recording. We listen to music by Brahms, the Tragic Overture.

The great Arturo Toscanini conducting the BBC Symphony Orchestra 1937 recording, and that was The Tragic Overture by Johannes Brahms. We're going to continue here with Arturo Toscanini conducting, in fact, just a bit more Brahms, but then we're going to hear not only conducting, but arranging music by Beethoven. Heresy, you say? Well, we'll hear, and I'll tell you a little bit about that in just a moment. First, Arturo Toscanini now with the NBC Symphony, 1953 recording of one of the Brahms Hungarian dances. This is the last of them all, the number 21.

Last of the Brahms Hungarian Dances, the number 21, conducted by Arturo Toscanini. He led the NBC Symphony there. When Toscanini was a student in Parma, one of the very first musical scores he ever purchased was Beethoven's Septet. It's originally scored for violin, viola, cello, double bass, clarinet, horn, and bassoon. But apparently, Toscanini felt that the right balance was never attained by Beethoven, that the winds dominated the strings. So he rearranged this work. He uses 12 violins, 10 violas, 8 cellos, and 5 double basses, along with clarinet, horn, and bassoon, in his arrangement now of Beethoven's Septet. This is a 1951 recording, Toscanini conducting the NBC Symphony.

Recording made in 1951 by the NBC Symphony, directed by Arturo Toscanini, and actually in Carnegie Hall that recording was made. The music was by Beethoven, his septet, and yes, there were a lot more than seven instruments involved. That was Toscanini's arrangement for full orchestra of Beethoven's original. Toscanini felt that Beethoven didn't quite have the balances right, and that's why he made that arrangement for full orchestra. We've been hearing the performances conducted by Arturo Toscanini, and here's another one, Brahms Hungarian Dance No. 20.

0: There again, Arturo Toscanini and Brahms' 20th Hungarian Dance.
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0: Two composers closely tied to each other. From Russia right now, we have Tchaikovsky and Anton Arensky. Let's begin with the Tchaikovsky. We're going to put the two together. But first, this Valse Scherzo by Tchaikovsky, played by Dmitry Berdinsky, violin, Svetlana Gorachovich, piano.

A performance by Dmitry Berlinsky and Svetlana Gorakhovich, and music by Tchaikovsky. We're going to hear some more from Tchaikovsky in a little bit. That was the Valse Scherzo, Opus 34. Variations is our form, and we have several examples of it, including two by a couple of friends and associates. We have this one by Anton Arensky, who studied with Nikolai Rimsky-Korsakov, but he was a colleague of Tchaikovsky at the Moscow Conservatory and greatly admired the elder composer's music. So we have this, it's actually Andante and Variation. There's only one variation here, oddly enough. Anatoly Sheludyakov plays this music of Anton Arensky.

That's music of Anton Arensky, one of a collection of 24 pieces, Opus 36, called Andante and Variation, Anatoly Sheludyakov, the pianist. Another set of variations by Anton Arensky, which is based on a theme by his good friend, a colleague, a man whom he much admired, Tchaikovsky. The theme was originally a children's song, Christ Had an Apple Tree, or a legend, by Tchaikovsky. So these variations for strings by Anton Arensky from 1894 are played by the Moscow Symphony Orchestra, and Kerry Stratton is the conductor.

We've heard music by Anton Arensky, based on a theme by his friend and colleague Tchaikovsky. Simply called Variations on a Theme by Tchaikovsky, the theme being a children's song called Legend. Moscow Symphony Orchestra, Kerry Stratton was the conductor. We're going to continue with themes and variations, including a set in just a moment or two by a man who was perhaps most prolific and most obsessed with writing those pieces, Beethoven. Let's begin with a single variation, the number 26, from the Diabelli Variations, played by Andrei Vierou.

one of the Diabelli variations of Beethoven, played by André Vierou. We now have a couple of sets of variations on God Save the King. First, this set by Beethoven. And this recording is very special because it was made on Beethoven's own 40 piano. Melvin Tan plays it.

performing on Beethoven's own instrument, his Broadwood Forte Piano. We heard his own set of variations, God Save the King. Melvin Tan was the forte pianist there. Another set of variations on that same theme, God Save the King, God Save the Queen, depending on who's reigning. This is by an exact contemporary of Beethoven, Ferdinando Carulli, and we have Michala Petri and Lars Hannibal performing together.

Music by a man who was a guitarist, composer, born the same year as Beethoven, lived till 1841. Ferdinando Carulli was his name. And that is a fantasy. It's called a fantasy based on a English national air. I think there's a couple of tunes used there, but mostly God Save the King. Michala Petri played recorder and Lars Hannibal the guitar. Since our mind is turned toward England, let's hear a little suite by Peter Warlock, although it's based on some French Renaissance dances. This is called the Capriole Suite. We hear the strings of the Ulster Orchestra, and the conductor is Vernon Handley.

The Ulster Orchestra, directed by Vernon Handley, performed that music by Peter Warlock, which is actually based on Renaissance dances by Toineau Arbeau. Now, there was a novel written about the creation of those dances, and one of the characters in the novel was named Capriole. Thus, we have the title, The Capriole Suite. That was some early 20th century modernizations, if you will, of Renaissance French dances.

Good morning. Hello, I am Tanya Cole, and today is Tuesday. And this is listener-supported 95.5 KHFM Classical Public Radio. 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In the first half hour today, we'll hear a violin sonata and a guitar sonata. Separately, not a violin and a guitar sonata. But we might hear that later. I don't know. We'll see. We're beginning today with Modest Mazursky in the Village, played by Vovka Ashkenazi. And it is the fourth day of August.

0: You heard pianist Vovka Ashkenazi performing In the Village by Modest Mazursky. 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I am Tanya Cole, and today is August 4th, 2026. The Morning Birds are brought to you by Wild Birds Unlimited, helping you enjoy the symphony of birdsong in your backyard with high-fat and calcium-enriched food for the spring and summer nesting season. On the west side at 10701 Corrales Road.
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2: Good morning. Another hot afternoon across the state. A high of 91 degrees today in Santa Fe, 98 degrees today in Albuquerque. A chance for scattered thunderstorms this afternoon into the evening. A low tonight of 64 degrees in Santa Fe, 70 degrees in Albuquerque. Stay hydrated and stay in the AC. We'll have more on your extended forecast on KOAT.com. I'm KOAT 7 forecaster Christiana Ramos with your KOAT Action 7 News forecast for Classical 95.5 KHFM.

0: That was the violin sonata. It was number 5 in F minor by Johann Sebastian Bach. The violinist was Giuliano Carmignola and the harpsichord player, Andrea Marcon. And I'm Tanya Cole. Thanks for joining me here. Good morning. It's 95.5 KHFM, and you are invited to opening nights at the Santa Fe Opera. 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And next Monday, I guess it would be August the 10th, please join us for Mozart's The Magic Flute right here on 95.5 KHFM, streaming live at khfm.org. And coming up soon here is the other sonata that I spoke of earlier, this time for guitar by Mauro Giuliani.
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0: That sonata in C major, opus number 15, was written by Mauro Giuliani, who was considered a virtuoso guitarist of his time, born 1781, also a composer. He wrote that. And that was performed by David Russell. And I'm Tanya Cole. It's your home for classical music in New Mexico, 95.5 KHFM. It's time for the weather forecast from KOAT.
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2: Good morning. Another hot afternoon across the state. A high of 91 degrees today in Santa Fe, 98 degrees today in Albuquerque. A chance for scattered thunderstorms this afternoon into the evening. A low tonight of 64 degrees in Santa Fe, 70 degrees in Albuquerque. Stay hydrated and stay in the AC. We'll have more on your extended forecast on KOAT.com. 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

John Jetter led the ORF Vienna Radio Symphony Orchestra for the performance of the work written by Florence Price. It was her Symphony No. 3 in C minor. We heard the second movement.

That was a caprice written by Emmanuel Chabrier and performed on piano by Reina Kiriakou. And I am Tanya Cole, and this is your home for classical music in New Mexico, 95.5 KHFM. 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
3: 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This week, the Verona Quartet returns, playing Janacek String Quartet No. 1, known as the Kreutzer Sonata, and classical guitarist Meng Su performs an all-Bach program that includes the famous Chaconne. Pianist Hao-Chen Zheng performs Weinberg's Sonata for Violin and Piano with Jennifer Frauschi, and gives a solo recital featuring sonatas by Beethoven and Schumann. Orion

0: Weiss plays solo piano works by Tchaikovsky, Copland, Barber, and Grieg. And violist Paul Neubauer and pianist Nicholas Namoratze come together for sonatas by Brahms and Schubert, plus Shostakovich's piano quintet, with Alan Gilbert and L.P. Howe on violin, and Paul Watkins on cello. Clarinetist David Schifrin features in Beethoven's Septet. And there's the return of our lecture series, BAM, Insights on the Brain and Music. 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
1: 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I hope you are nice and cool right now. You certainly are cool, really, precisely because of the station you're listening to, but I really mean more like temperature coolness because it has been hot. The mornings are good for that, though, cooler temperatures, and it certainly is early, so hopefully it's, you know, below 90. I'm quite sure it is. Hopefully, most places. We will be sure to play some cool music for you as well. I hope that helps. But right now, let's hear the weather forecast from Christiana Ramos at KOAT.
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3: Good morning. Another hot afternoon across the state. A high of 91 degrees today in Santa Fe, 98 degrees today in Albuquerque. A chance for scattered thunderstorms this afternoon into the evening. A low tonight of 64 degrees in Santa Fe, 70 degrees in Albuquerque. Stay hydrated and stay in the AC. We'll have more on your extended forecast on KOAT.com. I'm KOAT 7 forecaster Christiana Ramos with your KOAT Action 7 News forecast for Classical 95.5 KHFM.
1: We start this hour with the symphonic poem written by Antonín Dvořák in the late 1800s, 1896, and it's called The Water Goblin, Opus 107, and Antoni Witt leads the Polish National Radio Symphony Orchestra.

0: So here is a quote about Antonin Dvorak, said by Johannes Brahms. It's, quote, "It would be wonderful if the major ideas that occur to me were like the ones that occur to Dvorak simply in passing," end quote. That, well, of course, was about Dvorak, who we just heard. It was his symphonic poem called The Water Goblin, opus number 107, and the piece was performed by the Polish National Radio Symphony Orchestra, led by Antoni Witt. And I'm Tanya Cole, and I'm here with you at your home for classical music in New Mexico, 95.5 KHFM, always online at khfm.org. And August is National Make-A-Will Month. 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We will hear A Season from the Four Seasons by Antonio Vivaldi. That's coming up.
1: We are off to Switzerland and the Beaulieu Theater for the next stop on our European music tour. The exceptional Lausanne Chamber Orchestra is led by its artistic director, Renaud Capuçon, in an overture by Mozart and Haydn's London Symphony. And Igor Levit is soloist in Mozart's Piano Concerto No. 21. I'm Jan Weller. I hope you'll be listening.
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You just heard Autumn from Vivaldi's Four Seasons, featuring Anne Akiko Myers on the violin with David Lockington leading the English Chamber Orchestra. And we'll follow with a piano sonata by Joseph Haydn. It's number 24 in A major, and Leif Ove Andsnes plays the piano.

0: Norwegian pianist Leif Ove Andsnes performing Haydn, Josef Haydn's Piano Sonata, number 24 in A major. And I'm Tanya Cole, and if you like to sing, well, upcoming at the end of August, we're in August now, the New Mexico Philharmonic is hosting auditions at the Church of the Good Shepherd here in Albuquerque. So it could be you performing future choral masterworks alongside the New Mexico Philharmonic. You can find information at their website, nmphil.org. 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
2: Good morning. Another hot afternoon across the state. A high of 91 degrees today in Santa Fe, 98 degrees today in Albuquerque. A chance for scattered thunderstorms this afternoon into the evening. A low tonight of 64 degrees in Santa Fe, 70 degrees in Albuquerque. Stay hydrated and stay in the AC. We'll have more on your extended forecast on KOAT.com. I'm KOAT 7 forecaster Christiana Ramos with your KOAT Action 7 News forecast for Classical 95.5 KHFM.
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0: the Museum of New Mexico Press, a division of the New Mexico Department of Cultural Affairs and publisher of crafted books celebrating the art, history, culture, and traditions of New Mexico and the Southwest. 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

That one by Sydney Torch called Going for a Ride. And Barry Wordsworth led the BBC Concert Orchestra for that recording. A reminder that your morning Mozart begins the next hour, always the 8 a.m. hour. 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I'm Tanya Cole.

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1: Well, hello and happy Tuesday. I am Tanya Cole. Thanks for tuning in. 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And also, what else is right here, or almost here, is your morning Mozart. But first, here is the weather forecast.
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2: Good morning. Another hot afternoon across the state. A high of 91 degrees today in Santa Fe, 98 degrees today in Albuquerque. A chance for scattered thunderstorms this afternoon into the evening. A low tonight of 64 degrees in Santa Fe, 70 degrees in Albuquerque. Stay hydrated and stay in the AC. We'll have more on your extended forecast on KOAT.com. I'm KOAT 7 forecaster Christiana Ramos with your KOAT Action 7 News forecast for Classical 95.5 KHFM.
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3: the Santa Fe Opera. The Santa Fe Opera's 2026 season features Puccini's Madama Butterfly, the story of a Japanese girl who sacrifices her heritage for the American dream only to find tragedy at the hands of an American naval officer. Mozart's The Magic Flute is a fantastical quest to save a princess full of enchanting characters and daring trials. Tchaikovsky's Eugene Onegin tells the story of unbridled passion, devastating heartbreak, and unspoken regret. A new production of Handel's Rodelinda presents a timeless tale of shadowy political intrigue and ultimately redemption. And the American premiere of Tobias Picker's Lili Elba, the true story of a Danish painter who became one of the first to undergo gender affirmation surgery nearly a century ago. Tickets are available at the opera's website, santafeopera.org, or 505-986-5900, Monday through Saturday, 9 a.m. to 5 p.m.
1: This morning's work by Mozart is a symphony. It's not a very long one at that, and it has been numbered 44, which can also be a bit confusing since it's known that 41 was Mozart's last numbered symphony, but he didn't put those numbers on those symphonies, clearly. My guess, it was discovered later, and that's the reason for the higher number. It has been postulated that it was written when Mozart was around 14 in the year 1770 during a trip, his first trip to Italy while he was in Rome. And even today, the authenticity of this particular symphony, having been written by Wolfgang, is doubted. It has been suggested that perhaps his father wrote it, but in any case, it does still work as the morning Mozart, and it is symphony in D major. It's Kurzweil number 81. It is numbered 44, and we will hear it played by the Prague Chamber Orchestra led by Sir Charles Mackerras. Here is your morning Mozart.

Symphony number 44 in D major, Kurzweil number 81. Charles Mancheris led the Prague Chamber Orchestra, and that was your morning Mozart. I'm your morning host, Tanya Cole. It's 95.5 KHFM. And this next piece is called A Sinfonina. It's number 4, written by David Fogel, who also founded the Sinfonina Foundation, which is a foundation meant to make classical music more accessible. And Sinfonina is a new genre of symphonic music in which a complete symphony is presented in about 10 to 12 minutes with 3 to 4 melodic movements, each played in about the same time as the usual tune people would stream on their phones. And up to this day, anyway, more than 100 of these sinfoninas have been composed. This one we hear performed by the Budapest Scoring Orchestra, led by composer Peter Elényi.

0: Fogel, a musician and composer from California, I think the San Diego area, and founder of the Sinfonina Foundation. The Santa Fe Symphony education projects reach thousands of students each year, working with young choral, orchestral, mariachi, and jazz musicians in a variety of settings. And on the next 10 at 10, celebrate these young musicians as they perform alongside Santa Fe Symphony members for a concert ranging from Mozart and Telemann to Duke Ellington and more. 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Coming up here, we'll hear a piano sonata by Clara Schumann. Stay with us.
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Peter Alenyi led the Budapest Scoring Orchestra for the performance of Sinfonia No. 4, written by David

0: You just heard a piano sonata written by Clara Schumann. It was in the key of G minor, performed by Jennifer Ely. And now we will hear the last weather forecast this morning from KOAT.
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2: Good morning. Another hot afternoon across the state. A high of 91 degrees today in Santa Fe, 98 degrees today in Albuquerque. A chance for scattered thunderstorms this afternoon into the evening. A low tonight of 64 degrees in Santa Fe, 70 degrees in Albuquerque. Stay hydrated and stay in the AC. We'll have more on your extended forecast on KOAT.com. 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

That was soprano Christine Brewer, along with Robert Shaw, conducting the Atlanta Symphony Orchestra and choruses for music from the opera written by Henry Purcell, Dido and Aeneas. That was Dido's Lament.

A waltz called Maria Luisa Waltz, performed by John Williams on guitar, written by Antonio Lauro. And I am Tanya Cole. It's 95.5 KHFM. And coming up shortly is Performance Today with Valerie Kaler. And for the time being, I am your host for both hours, your local host anyway. So I will be with you up until 11 a.m.

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1: In January of 2025, composer Star Parodi lost her home and her music studio in the Pacific Palisades fire. All her instruments, all her equipment, lost. She had to start from scratch. Still, she came out of the fire okay. Parodi felt a link between that tragedy and an adventure she'd had in her 20s when she rode a rip current around a tropical island. Both experiences pushed her into the unknown, where she discovered her own inner strength in the act of letting go. She wrote this music as a meditation on resilience and surrender. From APM, American Public Media, this is Performance Today. I'm Valerie Kaler. Riptide by Star Parodi, ahead this hour.
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3: 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And the summer concert season is happening now. And you can hear Santa Fe Chamber Music Festival broadcast right here on KHFM every Tuesday evening. That is today at 7 p.m. through August the 18th to enjoy performances from one of the most distinguished chamber music festivals in the United States. And this year's festival is taking place right now as well. And as part of it, they are presenting a series of noontime lectures on Mondays on the brain and music. And I will give away a pair of tickets during my morning program tomorrow morning. So be sure to come back for that, for those lectures. They are at noon at the New Mexico Museum of Art in Santa Fe every Monday, or at least the next one is this coming Monday. Additionally, you can find this week's performances listed on our News of the Arts calendar at our website. That is khfm.org. It's time now for Performance Today.
1: From APM, American Public Media, this is Performance Today. I'm Valerie Kaler, glad to have you along for today's musical adventures and discoveries. When composer Star Parodi was in her 20s, she spent some time in the South Pacific Islands. She was swimming near a riptide, and a local encouraged her to hop on for the ride of her life. They told her the Tahitian way is to go with the flow, not to push against it. So Parodi let the current take her more than a mile around the tip of an island. The current was so fast, she felt like she was getting on a train. Elation, terror, wonder, magic swirled through her. She was surrounded by fish all going the same speed. Manta rays, moray eels, angelfish flying through the water next to her. And when she arrived at the other side of the island, Parodi simply turned sideways and swam out. Parodi says she's recently felt a deep correlation between her experiences in that riptide and the 2025 Pacific Palisades fire. More on that after we hear some music. This is called Riptide by Star Parodi. Deliana Lazarova conducting the ensemble Rocco.

0: In January of 2025, composer Star Perotti lost her home and her music studio in the Pacific Palisades fire. All her beloved instruments and her equipment were lost, and she had to completely rebuild. Still, she came out of that fire okay. Perotti felt a deep connection between that terrible tragedy and that adventure from her 20s when she rode a riptide around a tropical island. Both experiences pushed her into the unknown, where she discovered her own inner strength in the act of letting go. She wrote the piece we just heard as a meditation on resilience and surrender, a new piece called Riptide by Star Perotti. Conductor Deliana Lazarova led the ensemble Rocco at St. John the Divine Church in Houston, Texas. That concert made possible by the Albert and Margaret Allkeck Foundation. In a moment, we'll meet one of Papa Haydn's sextuplets. 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
0: Legend has it that many years ago in Buffalo, New York, an unexpected blizzard caught a couple of bar workers unawares after closing time. They realized they were going to be snowed in for at least a couple of days, and they started sorting through the bar provisions to see what they could find to eat. According to that legend, what they found was Tabasco sauce, tomato juice, and a package of frozen chicken parts. A little pepper, a little salt, a little hot grease, and voila, the birth of buffalo wings. They say that necessity is the mother of invention, but available resources are key. So, young Joseph Haydn was given this list of ingredients, a cello, a viola, and a pair of violins, and asked to see what he could cook up. Voila, the birth of the string quartet. Let's hear one of Papa Haydn's babies, String Quartet No. 4 from the set published as Opus 20, played here by the Fry Street Quartet at Hamilton College in Clinton, New York.

0: A quartet in D major by Yusuf Haydn. It was the fourth of a set of six he published as Opus 20, and his 27th quartet overall. It can be kind of confusing to keep track. The Fry Street Quartet was in concert at Wellen Hall at the Schombach Center for Music and the Performing Arts on the campus of Hamilton College in Clinton, New York. Haydn wrote the six-string quartets of his Opus 20 when he was 40 years old. They're landmarks of a sort, his first mature string quartets. Within this important group of pieces, one quartet in particular stood out, the one we just heard, number 4. Beethoven liked it so much, he copied it out by hand to get a better sense of the musical craftsmanship that lay behind it. And Brahms liked it so much that he acquired Haydn's original autograph copy. You can revisit that Haydn as brought to sunny life by the Fry Street Quartet on the PT page at yourclassical.org. Each daily show is archived for a full month after the initial broadcast and available as streaming audio on demand. 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In a moment, studying with glass. 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
1: 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I'm Kathleen Rich. 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
4: 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This week, the Verona Quartet returns, playing Janáček String Quartet No. 1, known as the Kreutzer Sonata, and classical guitarist Meng Su performs an all-Bach program that includes the famous Chaconne. Pianist Hao Chen Zheng performs Weinberg's Sonata for Violin and Piano with Jennifer Frauci and gives a solo recital featuring sonatas by Beethoven and Schumann. Orion Weiss plays solo piano works by Tchaikovsky, Copland, Barber, and Grieg. And violist Paul Neubauer and pianist Nicholas Namoratsa come together for sonatas by Brahms and Schubert, plus Shostakovich's piano quintet, with Alan Gilbert and L.P. Howe on violin and Paul Watkins on cello. Clarinetist David Schifrin features in Beethoven's septet. And there's the return of our lecture series, BAM, Insights on the Brain and Music. Tickets and information at 505-982-1890 or santafechambermusic.org. 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
1: Serious chess players spend a lot of time working on what they call the end game, how to see what's going on at the end of a long, tough game, and how to close it out with ingenuity, with creativity, and style. Pianist Simona Dinnerstein has developed a similar strategy for learning pieces of music.
2: I always thought about music in sequence. I always think about, you know, the first phrase followed by the second phrase, followed by the third, and that I needed to think about it in a backwards sequence, so from the end of the piece to the beginning. So it's given me a lot more security. I mean, it's been a tremendous change to how I feel, because I literally know the piece backwards and forwards, and when I go out, I feel comfortable.
1: Simona Dinnerstein had a good reason for that new strategy.
2: I had a nightmare concert, a nightmare performance, like the worst concert I've ever had in my life, because I do have memory slips.
1: Let's hear pianist Simona Dinnerstein feeling comfortable on stage at Spivey Hall in Morrow, Georgia. She's comfortable because she knows this piece backwards and forwards. She starts at the beginning in this performance of the Etude No. 6 by Philip Glass.

0: The Etude No. 6 by Philip Glass. Simona Dinerstein gave that concert at Spivey Hall in Morrow, Georgia. Our acquisition of that concert recording was made possible by the Walter and Emily Spivey Foundation. Simona Dinerstein has built a solid career as a pianist, and she's done it very much in her own style, following her own path. She dropped out of the Juilliard School when she was 18, and at that point, she struggled to find management, and she had a hard time booking concerts. So Dinerstein gave up on those conventional routes of starting a career. She raised $15,000 by herself to record and release an album, The Goldberg Variations by J.S. Bach. And the classical music world went wild when that album dropped. It topped the classical music charts here in the States and in Europe and put her right in the spotlight. And now she's having the career she always dreamed of. In her own way, on her own terms. American pianist Simona Dinerstein. I do hope you get a chance to check out all the musical goodies at yourclassical.org. 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I'm Valerie Kaler. 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
1: 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I am your local host here with you this morning. 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
0: From APM, American Public Media, this is Performance Today. I'm Valerie Kaler. Back in 2006, when the music world marked the centenary of Dmitri Shostakovich's birth, I saw one headline that read, "He got lost in his own autobiography." That there was such a focus on his turbulent relationship with the Soviet state that his music was somewhat overlooked in the coverage. But even with the music front and center, it's hard not to sense the politics, the anxiety mixed with parody. Music plus history, fascinating combination. But music alone tells just as dynamic a story. Chamber music by Shostakovich, ahead.
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5: the story of a Japanese girl who sacrifices her heritage for the American dream only to find tragedy at the hands of an American naval officer. Mozart's The Magic Flute is a fantastical quest to save a princess, full of enchanting characters and daring trials. Tchaikovsky's Eugene Onegin tells the story of unbridled passion, devastating heartbreak, and unspoken regret. A new production of Handel's Rodelinda presents a timeless tale of shadowy political intrigue and ultimately redemption. And the American premiere of Tobias Picker's Lili Elba, the true story of a Danish painter who became one of the first to undergo gender affirmation surgery nearly a century ago. Tickets are available at the opera's website, santafeopera.org, or 505-986-5900, Monday through Saturday, 9 a.m. to 5 p.m.
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1: 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I'm Tanya Cole, and it is time for performance today. This program features recordings of live performances from around the world. And there are many live performances happening, well, where we live as well. And one of those takes place this Friday evening at the Lenzic Performing Center for the Arts in Santa Fe. It is a youth opera called Odyssey, presented by the National Youth Opera Academy with the Young Voices of the Santa Fe Opera. And we will hear all about it tomorrow morning after the Morning Mozart, as Brent got a chance to chat with the program director of the National Youth Opera Academy. His name is Jonathan McCullough. So I hope you will come back for that tomorrow morning, probably right around 8:30 or so after the Morning Mozart. Information about that upcoming performance at our website, khfm.org, under News of the Arts. Let's get now to performance today.
0: From APM, American Public Media, this is Performance Today, taking you to concerts around the world. I'm Valerie Kaler. Dmitri Shostakovich wrote the music we're about to hear during World War II. He'd also just learned that his best friend had died, a musicologist named Ivan Slertinsky. Shostakovich wrote a letter of condolence to the widow, and he said, quote, "I have no words with which to express the pain that racked my entire being when I received this news. I am totally indebted to him for all my education. It will be unbelievably hard to live without him." Shostakovich dedicated his piano trio number 2 to his friend, but it wasn't just an elegy for a single person. It was a reaction to the horrors he'd seen in the war and what he'd learned about what the German SS officers were doing at the death camps. One story in particular haunted him. The Nazis forced Jewish prisoners to dig their own graves and forced them to dance on those graves. You hear anguish and sorrow, grief, terror, and a grotesque parody of dance. We've got the last 2 movements of the piano trio number 2 by Dmitri Shostakovich from a La Jolla Music Society concert, with Stefan Jacki, violin, Sterling Elliott, cello, and Conrad Tau, piano. The piano begins this movement alone with ominous, booming chords, and then the strings join in with a heartbreaking, heartbroken melody.

0: We just heard the third and fourth movements of the Piano Trio No. 2 by Dmitri Shostakovich. When that piece was premiered in Moscow in 1944, the audience was wrecked, weeping openly. Honestly, I'm a bit wrecked myself. It is such a powerful manifestation of grief and terror. The mournful Jewish-sounding melodies throughout that trio were inspired by the composer's horror at what was happening to Jewish prisoners at the death camps. He wrote about what a powerful impression Jewish folk music had made on him. Quote, "It's multifaceted. It can appear to be happy while it is tragic. It's almost always laughter through tears." The Piano Trio No. 2 in E minor by Dmitri Shostakovich. We heard pianist Conrad Tau, violinist Stefan Jakiv, and cellist Sterling Elliott at the Conrad Prebys Performing Arts Center in La Jolla, California. A concert presented by La Jolla Music Society. In a moment, rinse, repeat, recycle, rebirth. 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
0: In the winter of 2020, composer Anthony Barfield was working on a new piece for the American Brass Quintet. While he was turning over ideas in his head, Barfield took some long walks in the woods. On those walks, a single word kept coming to his mind: rebirth. That became the core idea for the music we're about to hear, a piece he called Samsara, the Sanskrit word meaning the endless cycle of death and rebirth. Let's hear the American Brass in concert in Interlochen, Michigan. They're playing Samsara, written for them by Anthony Barfield.

0: Music inspired by the endless cycle of death and rebirth. Samsara by composer Anthony Barfield. He wrote that in 2020 for the American Brass Quintet. We just heard a recent performance they gave at the Dendrinos Chapel and Recital Hall in Interlochen, Michigan. An event put on by the good folks at Interlochen Presents. The American Brass Quintet, founded in 1960. None of the founding members remain in the group. Not a surprise, 65 years in. This August, longtime trumpeter Kevin Cobb said goodbye after 25 great years. The quintet welcomed trumpeter Thiago Link to the fold. Originally from Brazil, Link spent 15 years as principal trumpet of the Porto Alegre Symphony and also founded a brass quintet. He is thrilled to join the current lineup of the American Brass. Fellow trumpeter Brandon Ridenour, Eric Reed on French horn, trombonist Hilary Sims, and John Rojak playing bass trombone. The American Brass Quintet plays concerts all across the country. They also teach every summer at the Aspen Festival and during the school year at the Juilliard School in New York. In a moment, 5, 6, 7, 8. Yeah, you're listening to Performance Today.
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0: When you go to an opera, you pretty much already know you're going to have to suspend your disbelief, except a few delays in the action while singing happens, and more than likely there will be some implausible turns in the plot. If you ever see Mozart's opera Idomeneo, just let it go. Suspend that disbelief altogether before you even take a seat. Don't be bothered by storms popping out of nowhere to dispense cosmic justice. Don't be bothered by a big angry sea serpent. And don't be bothered by the fact that this story about the tragic fallout from the Trojan War ends with a sprightly ballet. Just take it all in. And if you don't get your knickers in a twist about the existence of that ballet, you might appreciate that Mozart wrote some terrific music for the dance that wraps up the opera. Let's go to a concert at the Franz Liszt Academy of Music in Budapest. No dancers here, just Nicholas Ahlstedt conducting the Budapest Festival Orchestra. This is ballet music from the opera Idomeneo by Mozart.

Ballet music from the opera Idomeneo by Mozart from a concert in Budapest. Nicholas Ahlstedt conducted the Budapest Festival Orchestra in concert at the Franz Liszt Academy of Music. When that opera debuted in 1781, the reviews were tepid at best. Idomeneo pretty much disappeared for the better part of two centuries. But over about the last generation, it's finally found a place on opera stages around the world.

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1: And it's right here on 95.5 KHFM Classical Public Radio. Thanks so much for listening. You made the right choice by choosing your station this morning. I am Tanya Cole, and I have been with you from 6 a.m. until just now. And coming up shortly

It's Amy O'Brien. Amy is the new host, just started this week, taking over the midday show from Kathleen Rich of many years. But you can hear Kathleen Rich on the weekends, on Saturday and Sunday, both right here on 95.5 KHFM.

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2: Well, good morning. It's Amy O'Brien, day two on these middays. I think I'm going to like it here. Thanks for being tuned in. And we're going to start off this hour with a piece from Ludwig von Beethoven, who was a notorious tenant. Yeah, he moved dozens of times around Vienna because he argued with landlords or complained about noise or simply decided he wanted a different place to live. The trios we're going to hear comes from a period when he was building his reputation, showing audiences he could master that elegant style, but still hint at this personality that made him famous. He, of course, arrived in Vienna as a young musician and wanted to prove that he could hold his own against the giants of the era, especially Haydn and Mozart. So for you right now, this is his string trio in D major, Opus 9, number 2, with Jascha Heifetz on violin, William Primrose on viola, and Gregor Piatigorsky in the cello. And this is 95.5 KHFM.

0: 95.5 KHFM, Classical Public Radio. It's Amy O'Brien with you in the middays. That was Grigor Piatigorsky on cello, William Primrose on viola, and Yasha Heifetz on violin, performing the string trio in D major, Opus 9, number 2, from Ludwig von Beethoven. Thanks for spending some time with me here. And if you were tuned in before I got here, then you were probably listening to Performance Today. 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
1: 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I'm Kathleen Rich. 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

Neville Mariner and the Academy of St. Martin in the Fields performing Pavon from Gabriel Fauré on 95.5 KHFM Classical Public Radio. It is Amy O'Brien. Our next piece is from Charles Martin Leffler, who had a fascinating life crossing continents, born in Germany, spent much of his life in France, and then settled in the United States, where he became one of the leading figures in American musical life. In fact, for years, he played violin with the Boston Symphony Orchestra, all while composing music on the side. And we are about to hear La Cornemuse, which actually means the bagpipe. So let's enjoy a piece that was inspired by French symbolist poet Paul Verlaine, and it's filled with a sense of atmosphere. La Cornemuse from Charles Martin Leffler with John Dee on oboe, Michael McClelland on viola, and Roberta Rust on piano on 95.5 KHFM.

0: Roberta Rust on piano, Michael McClelland on viola, John Dee on oboe, performing La Cornemuse, composed by Charles Martin Loeffler on 95.5 KHFM Classical Public Radio. It's Amy O'Brien with you each and every Saturday at 7 o'clock. 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And coming up this weekend, it will be the Lausanne Chamber Orchestra. So tune in Saturday at 7 to enjoy the music of Wolfgang Amadeus Mozart, as well as Joseph Haydn. And again, all performed by the Lausanne Chamber Orchestra here on 95.5 KHFM. 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

Zubin Mehta and the New York Philharmonic performing the Carnival Overture from Dvorak on 95.5 KHFM, Classical Public Radio. It's Amy O'Brien. Coming up after 12 o'clock, Lunch at the Pops, and we're going to kick it off with the music of George Gershwin. But we'll also have music next hour from Thomas Coates, Franz Waxman, and Jakob Gotta, along with many others. So stay with me. It'll be a good time. Right now, we're going to continue with a piece from Wolfgang Amadeus Mozart from The Marriage of Figaro. This is Voi che sapete, meaning you know what love is. And, you know, here's one thing I never

thought I'd say, I have something in common with Mozart. Not his extraordinary artistic success so much, but apparently he was very ordinary when it came to financial headaches, constantly worrying about money. There you go. We all have something in common with people, right? Let's enjoy right now. Voi che sapete from Wolfgang Amadeus Mozart and performed by Frederica von Stada with Georg Scholte and the London Philharmonic on 95.5 KHFM.

95.5 KHFM, Classical Public Radio. Frederica von Stada with Georg Schulte and the London Philharmonic. Voi che sapete from The Marriage of Figaro, composed by Wolfgang Amadeus Mozart. It is Amy O'Brien with you on 95.5 KHFM, Classical Public Radio. 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
4: 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And today we're starting with music from George Gershwin, one of the great American success stories. Started out as a teenage song plugger in New York's Tin Pan Alley, spending his days playing sheet music for customers. And then, within a few years, one of the most famous composers in America. Today we're going to hear selections from Girl Crazy, the 1930 Broadway hit that introduced songs like I Got Rhythm and But Not For Me. The original cast included a young singer named Ethel Merman, and it was her big breakthrough. A legend has it that she had belted out I Got Rhythm. Audiences knew they were hearing a future star. I can believe that. So let's begin Lunch at the Pops with selections from Girl Crazy, composed by George Gershwin, and performed today by John Williams and the Boston Pops on 95.5 KHFM.

John Williams and the Boston Pops performing George Gershwin's Girl Crazy Selections, a Broadway hit that gave us some pretty memorable songs and helped launch the career of Ethel Merman. This is 95.5 KHFM, your home for classical music in New Mexico. It's Amy O'Brien with you, and we're going to move from Broadway to pop royalty with Michael Jackson. Now, when this song was released in 1987, it became one of the signature songs of his career, I think partly due to the amazing choreography in the video, but also the unforgettable question, Annie, are you okay? Which was inspired by a line used in CPR training demonstrations. One of the things I really love is how composers nowadays can take a traditional pop song like this and then reimagine it through a classical

0: Angèle Dubeau on violin and conducting La Pietà. That was Smooth Criminal, composed by Michael Jackson, arranged by Francois Vallier on 95.5 KHFM. This is Lunch at the Pops, and it's Amy O'Brien with you. 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He's got your evening masterwork uninterrupted at 8 p.m., another one at 10 p.m., so get those kids to bed with some good music and then relax and unwind at 10 o'clock with your favorite beverage in hand and enjoy great music all evening long with David right here on 95.5 KHFM. 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
3: 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This week, the Verona Quartet returns, playing Janacek String Quartet No. 1, known as the Kreutzer Sonata, and classical guitarist Meng Su performs an all-Bach program that includes the famous Chaconne. Pianist Hao-Chen Zheng performs Weinberg's Sonata for Violin and Piano with Jennifer Frauchi, and gives a solo recital featuring sonatas by Beethoven and Schumann. Orion Weiss plays solo piano works by Tchaikovsky, Copland, Barber, and Grieg. And violist Paul Neubauer and pianist Nicholas Namoratsa come together for sonatas by Brahms and Schubert, plus Shostakovich's piano quintet, with Alan Gilbert and L.P. Howe on violin, and Paul Watkins on cello. Clarinetist David Schifrin features in Beethoven's septet. And there's the return of our lecture series, BAM, Insights on the Brain and Music. Tickets and information at 505-982-1890 or santafechambermusic.org.

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Michael Tilson Thomas with the London Symphony Orchestra performing the love scene from Giselle, which was composed by Adolphe Adam. This is Lunch at the Pops on 95.5 KHFM, Classical Public Radio. And our next piece is from one of Hollywood's great musical storytellers who's written scores for films, TV, concert halls, earned multiple Emmys along the way. And he wrote this piece for a movie released in 1985 when classic Hollywood westerns were thought to be fading away. But his score helped prove that there was still plenty of life in the genre. So for you right now, from Bruce Broughton, this is On to Silverado from the original soundtrack recording of the movie Silverado on 95.5 KHFM.

Blonde Silverado from the Silverado original soundtrack recording composed by Bruce Broughton on 95.5 KHFM, Classical Public Radio. This is Lunch at the Pops. It's Amy O'Brien with you, and we're going to continue with a piece by Thomas Coates. So long before radio, streaming, widespread recordings, local bands were the entertainment. Communities gathered in parks and town squares and pavilions to hear marches, quick steps, and popular tunes performed live, and composers like Coates helped provide that soundtrack. Now, he spent much of his career in Pennsylvania leading town bands and composing music for community musicians. So for you right now, quick step number 31 from the Manchester Cornet Band Books Set 2 with Douglas F. Hedwig and the Coates Brass Band performing on 95.5 KHFM, Lunch at the Pops.

0: Douglas F. Hedwig and the Coates Brass Band performing from Thomas Coates, Quick Step 31 from Manchester Cornet Band Books Set 2 on 95.5 KHFM. It's Lunch at the Pops, and if you felt like you were being transported back in time with that piece, it might be because it was performed on period instruments dating back to between 1855 and 1872. Thanks for being tuned in and spending time with me here today. 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

Richard Mills and the Queensland Symphony Orchestra performing The Furies from Franz Waxman on 95.5 KHFM, Lunch at the Pops. It is Amy O'Brien with you, and I've got a big one at one for you coming up at 1 o'clock today, a piece composed by Tchaikovsky, but we'll also have music after one from Franz Liszt, John Zorn, François Davion. So stay with me. That is all on the way after 1 o'clock. But right now, we're going to continue with a piece composed by Jakub Gada that was so popular, it ended up eclipsing nearly everything else he ever composed. He wrote it in 1925 for a silent film and gave it the flavor of a passionate tango. Fun fact, the royalties from this piece were so successful that he later established a foundation to support young musicians in Denmark. So for you right now, this is Jalousie, or Jealousy, from Jakub Gada, performed by Maris Janssens and the Oslo Philharmonic on Lunch at the Pops here at 95.5 KHFM.

95.5 KHFM. This is Lunch of the Pops. That was the Oslo Philharmonic, conducted by Maris Janssens. That was Jalousy from Jakob Gata. It's Amy O'Brien with you, and we continue with a piece from Cy Coleman and Michael Stewart. This is Come Follow the Band from the original Broadway cast recording of Barnum on 95.5 KHFM.

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2: It's Amy O'Brien with you, and Lunch of the Pops has wrapped up, which means it's time for a Big One at One. And today's featured work is one from one of the most famous concertos ever written, from Tchaikovsky's Piano Concerto No. 1 in B flat minor, Opus 23. When he finished this concerto, he played it for Nikolai Rubinstein, hoping for advice and support. And instead, Rubinstein reportedly tore the piece apart, calling it unplayable and demanding extensive revisions. And Tchaikovsky was furious. He refused to change it and instead dedicated it to the German pianist Hans von Bülow, who loved it and gave the premiere of it in Boston in 1875. History had the last laugh. Today, it's Rubinstein's criticism that's remembered almost as much as the concerto itself. With Martha Argerich on piano, Claudio Abbado and the Berlin Philharmonic, let's enjoy Piano Concerto No. 1 in B-flat minor, Opus 23, from Tchaikovsky, your Big One at One today on KHFM.

0: The Berlin Philharmonic, conducted by Claudio Abbado with Martha Argerich on piano, performing your big one at one today from Pyotr Tchaikovsky, Piano Concerto No. 1 in B-flat minor, Opus 23. It is Amy O'Brien with you, and thank you for being tuned in and spending time here. You know, every single Sunday at 8 o'clock, you can tune in and enjoy live performances by the Chicago Symphony Orchestra. Orchestral works under the baton of music director emeritus for life, Ricardo Muti, top-tier soloists, guest conductors, and it's a two-hour Chicago Symphony Orchestra broadcast hosted by Lisa Simeoni. Coming up this week, you will also hear Seiji Ozawa, the first music director of the Ravinia Festival from 64 until 68 as the principal conductor as well for the 1969 season, performing or conducting, I should say, works from Beethoven and Bartok. That's this Sunday, 8 to 10 here on 95.5 KHFM. Stay with us. 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
3: the story of a Japanese girl who sacrifices her heritage for the American dream only to find tragedy at the hands of an American naval officer. Mozart's The Magic Flute is a fantastical quest to save a princess full of enchanting characters and daring trials. Tchaikovsky's Eugene Onegin tells the story of unbridled passion, devastating heartbreak, and unspoken regret. A new production of Handel's Rodelinda presents a timeless tale of shadowy political intrigue and ultimately redemption. And the American premiere of Tobias Picker's Lili Elba, the true story of a Danish painter who became one of the first to undergo gender affirmation surgery nearly a century ago. Tickets are available at the opera's website, santafeopera.org, or 505-986-5900, Monday through Saturday, 9 a.m. to 5 p.m.
0: As we continue this hour, it's Amy O'Brien with you here on 95.5 KHFM, and we continue with a piece from a composer who, during his time, earned the nickname the French Mozart. He was a virtuoso flutist, bassoonist. He helped found what would become the Paris Conservatory and also wrote a tremendous amount of music for winds, which works considering he was one of the leading flute players of his generation. For you right now, from François Devien, this is Duo for Flute and Viola, Opus 5, No. 3 in C minor, with Jean Backstresser and Cynthia Phelps performing.

95.5 KHFM, your home for classical music in New Mexico. That was Cynthia Phelps and Gene Backstresser performing the duo for flute and viola, Opus 5, number 3 in C minor, composed by Francois Devien. It's Amy O'Brien with you. And this next piece is from a composer who was the closest thing the 19th century had to a rock star. Audiences went wild for him. Women collected his gloves, asked for locks of his hair, and even fought over his discarded cigarette butts. But despite all that celebrity, he had a deeply spiritual side, and even later in life took minor religious orders in the Catholic Church to become known as Abbey Liszt, even often appearing in clerical dress. For you right now from Franz Liszt, Ave Maria in D-flat major with Philip Thompson on piano on 95.5 KHFM.

Philip Thompson on piano performing the Ave Maria in D major, composed by Franz Liszt, on 95.5 KHFM. It's Amy O'Brien, and coming up at 2 o'clock, we will enjoy your oasis, 15 minutes of uninterrupted relaxation so we can recharge for the afternoon. We'll have a piece from Carl Friedrich Abel. We'll also hear next hour from Rachmaninoff, Florence Price, Wolfgang Amadeus Mozart, Leo Brouwer, and more. So stay with me. That's all on the way after 2 p.m. But right now, we continue with John Zorn and part one of Breath Turn with Mika Stoltzman on marimba, Richard Stoltzman on clarinet, and Fred Sherry on cello on 95.5 KHFM.

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2: 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This week, the Verona Quartet returns, playing Janacek String Quartet No. 1, known as the Kreutzer Sonata, and classical guitarist Meng Su performs an all-Bach program that includes the famous Chaconne. Pianist Hao Chen Zheng performs Weinberg's Sonata for Violin and Piano with Jennifer Frauchi and gives a solo recital featuring sonatas by Beethoven and Schumann. Orion Weiss plays solo piano works by Tchaikovsky, Copland, Barber, and Grieg. And violist Paul Neubauer and pianist Nicholas Namoratsa come together for sonatas by Brahms and Schubert, plus Shostakovich's piano quintet, with Alan Gilbert and L.P. Howe on violin and Paul Watkins on cello. Clarinetist David Schifrin features in Beethoven's septet. And there's the return of our lecture series, BAM, Insights on the Brain and Music. Tickets and information at 505-982-1890 or santafechambermusic.org. 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
3: It's 2 o'clock and it's time for your Oasis. Each weekday at 2, we give you 15 minutes of uninterrupted relaxation. It's kind of a chance to get back into the zone so you can wrap up that work day. And we're going to do a piece today from Carl Friedrich Abel, who was one of the great masters, the last great master.

really, of the viola da gamba. After he passed away, it sort of faded out altogether and didn't reemerge until the 20th century. When he moved to London, he teamed up with Johann Christian Bach, and they organized the famous Bach-a-Bell concerts, some of the most popular concert series in the 18th century. Even a young Mozart attendant had admired Abel's playing. So for you right now, this is Pieces for Viola da Gamba, composed by Carl Friedrich Abel and performed by Rainer Zipperling on 95.5 KHFM.

0: Rainer Zipperling performing pieces for Viola da Gamba, composed by Carl Friedrich Abel. That was your Oasis today here on 95.5 KHFM, your home for classical music in New Mexico. It is Amy O'Brien with you. Thanks so much for being tuned in. 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

Alexander and Olga Sitkovitsky performing the Hungarian dance from Sergei Rachmaninoff on 95.5 KHFM, your home for classical music in New Mexico. It's Amy O'Brien, and our next piece is from Florence Price, one of the most inspiring stories in American music. In 1933, she became the first Black woman to have a symphony performed by a major American orchestra. That's when the Chicago Symphony premiered her first symphony. Sadly, after her death, much of her music was forgotten for decades. But then in 2009, a large collection of her manuscripts was discovered in an abandoned house in Illinois, and that helped brought her work back to the attention of performers and audiences. So for you right now, from Florence Price, with the Catalyst Quartet performing, this is Five Folk Songs in Counterpoint on 95.5 KHFM.

0: The Catalyst Quartet, performing five folk songs in counterpoint, composed by Florence Price on 95.5 KHFM, your home for classical music in New Mexico. It's Amy O'Brien with you this afternoon. Coming up at 3 o'clock, as per the usual, Alexis Corbin will be in for your afternoons. And of course, just after 4, she has a signature work, Showtime piece for you at 5, and then that Symphony Hour at 6. Tune in and enjoy your ride home with Alexis each weekday afternoon here on KHFM. There's plenty more ahead, including music from Wolfgang Amadeus Mozart. 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

95.5 KHFM Classical Public Radio. That was Charles Mackaras and the Prague Chamber Orchestra performing Symphony No. 23, K181 in D major from Wolfgang Amadeus Mozart. It is Amy O'Brien with you. And as I mentioned, Alexis is going to be coming up this afternoon at 3 o'clock as the usual. So stay tuned in for that. We'll continue now with a piece from one of the most important guitar composers of our time. Born in Havana, Cuba, a child prodigy who began composing as a teenager and then went on to become a guitarist, conductor, composer, and even a film score writer. Grew up hearing both classical and traditional Cuban music and spent a lot of his career finding ways to bridge those worlds. For you right now, this is Guajira Criolla, which was composed by Leo Brower, and it will be performed here by Manuel Barueco on guitar.

Manuel Barueco on guitar performing the Guajira Criolla composed by Leo Brower on 95.5 KHFM. Brower, of course, refers to there the traditional Cuban song and dance, the Guajira, and then draws inspirations quite often from the sounds of his homeland. It is Amy O'Brien with you. Alexis Corbin is going to be coming up at 3 o'clock, and more beautiful music will be on the way. Not that I'm leaving you high and dry. Goodness, no. I've got more great music for you as well, including this piece from Tchaikovsky, Dance of the Swans from Swan Lake with Andre Previn and the London Symphony Orchestra performing.

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I'm Alexis Corbin, and coming up, I have music on the way of Roy Harris, of Johann Stamitz, of Bach, too, but we'll start with Franz Lehár's Velia song from The Merry Widow. If you're just tuning in, thanks for joining us on this Tuesday, August 4th, 2026.

Balázs Sokolay at the piano with the Vilja song of Franz Lehár's Merry Widow. 95.5 KHFM, I'm Alexis Corbin. Taken over from Amy O'Brien here in the KHFM studios. And I hope you remember that Kathleen Rich is not gone. She is just moved to the weekends. And Amy O'Brien is your new midday host from 11 to 3. Kathleen Rich here on Saturday afternoons and Sunday mornings as well. We are just really glad that we were able to make that switch, and it worked out well for both of them. And thanks again to everyone who came out last Thursday to have a little happy hour with us at Susan's Fine Wine and Spirits in Santa Fe. It was a really great couple of hours chatting with so many of you very passionate listeners. It was wonderful. Coming up soon in this hour, I have music of an American composer, Roy Harris, a German one too. You might have heard of J.S. Bach, but we right now have a different German composer, Johann Stamitz, and his Mannheim Symphony in B-flat major, Donald Armstrong, leading the New Zealand Chamber Orchestra.

The Mannheim Symphony in B-flat major of Johann Stamitz, Donald Armstrong leading the New Zealand Chamber Orchestra. I told you that Stamitz was a German composer. I was way off. He was Czech, but he is so deeply associated with the city of Mannheim in Germany that I just assumed he was German. He led the Mannheim Symphony for a good amount of his life, and in fact, he was buried there in Mannheim. His entry of death reads, "Director of court music, so expert in his art that his equal will hardly be found." The music of Johann Stamitz on listener-supported 95.5 KHFM, where we turn to music of an American composer up next, and Roy Harris's Fifth Symphony, which we will hear in

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1: David Schifrin, Stefan Dorr, Jennifer Frauci, Toby Apple, Eric Kim, and Soyun Kate Lee perform the orchestral sextet in C major by Dohnányi. I'm Kerry Frumkin, and our next musical hour from the Santa Fe Chamber Music Festival also includes Leila Josefowitz and Paul Watkins in the duo for violin and cello by Ravel.
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0: Up next, we have a piece by the American composer Roy Harris. His Fifth Symphony was commissioned by the Boston Symphony conductor Serge Koussevitzky, a close friend of Dmitri Shostakovich. Harris dedicated his Fifth Symphony to the Russian soldiers who were our allies during World War II. The work premiered in February of 1943, the Boston Symphony performing. Later on, during the Red Scare of McCarthyism, Roy Harris was actually asked to stop a United States performance of this Fifth Symphony due to that dedication, but he refused. He explained the dedication was directed to the valor of Russian soldiers during a heroic fight for world peace. And afterwards, Roy Harris suffered an effective boycott of his music and even physical threats. He had to relocate for the safety of his family. We will hear in its entirety now the Fifth Symphony of Roy Harris, performed here by Robert Whitney and the Louisville Orchestra.

0: From the year 1943, that was Roy Harris's Symphony No. 5, Robert Whitney leading the Louisville Orchestra. And I'm Alexis Corbin. I hope you were tuned in yesterday at 6 o'clock when we shared with you our first opening night of the Santa Fe Opera summer season. Every Monday throughout the month of August at 6 p.m., you can hear a recording of the opening night performance of each of the five operas this summer. Five Monday nights, five operas. Madama Butterfly was this Monday, yesterday. But coming up next Monday, we move on through the season with Magic Flute. The next week will be Eugene Onegin. Then we have Handel's Rodelinda. And finally, Tobias Picker's Lily Elba to round out the month. You can find all the information at our website, khfm.org. And coming up next, we hear the Juilliard String Quartet with music of J.S. Bach.
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3: 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This week, the Verona Quartet returns, playing Janacek String Quartet No. 1, known as the Kreutzer Sonata, and classical guitarist Meng Su performs an all-Bach program that includes the famous Chaconne. Pianist Hao-Chen Zheng performs Weinberg's Sonata for Violin and Piano with Jennifer Frauschi and gives a solo recital featuring sonatas by Beethoven and Schumann. Orion Weiss plays solo piano works by Tchaikovsky, Copland, Barber, and Grieg. And violist Paul Neubauer and pianist Nicholas Namoratze come together for sonatas by Brahms and Schubert, plus Shostakovich's piano quintet with Alan Gilbert and L.P. Howe on violin and Paul Watkins on cello. Clarinetist David Schifrin features in Beethoven's septet. And there's the return of our lecture series, BAM, Insights on the Brain and Music. Tickets and information at 505-982-1890 or santafechambermusic.org. 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

Counterpoint number 12 from the Art of Fugue by Johann Sebastian Bach, performed there by the Juilliard String Quartet. Coming up, the 4 o'clock hour, Monday through Friday, begins with your Health Minute from Johns Hopkins, so stay tuned for that, plus the music of Dvorak and more.

That was music of Leonard Bernstein. It's Gotta Be Bad to Be Good. Michael Barrett at the piano, and the soprano was Amy Owens, who will be performing with the New Mexico Performing Arts Society when they open up their new season on August 23rd with their annual New Mexico Bach Society concert, which has been rescheduled from April of this year. You can find information at nmpas.org.

Andrei Gavrilov performing the March of the Dwarves, music of Edvard Grieg from his Lyric Pieces. 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
1: Do the devices known as pulse oximeters, which measure the amount of oxygen in someone's blood, underestimate or overestimate this value in people with darker skin? Controversy swirls with release of data from an FDA-funded study that runs counter to previous studies. Rohan Mason.
2: That are crucial to making sure that someone's care is appropriate. One of our critical devices is something called a pulse oximeter. It's what measures how much oxygenation we think you have in your blood. Usually sits on your finger, and we've been using this for decades. Just over the last few years especially, there's been some controversy with these devices where we started to realize that these pulse oximeters might not be as accurate as we think they are, especially in people with darker skin.
1: Mather says it's clear additional research is needed. At Johns Hopkins, I'm Elizabeth Tracy.
3: I'm Alexis Corbin in the KHFM studios with you on this August 4th. You know, now that we've discussed that health minute from Johns Hopkins, you're feeling good and healthy. Let me give you something completely different. Today is both National Chocolate Chip Cookie Day and National White Wine Day. Do what you will with that information. And also, here's some other information. Today for our signature work, we'll be celebrating Schumann's birthday. Stick around for that. Right now, it is Joel Levy leading the Atlanta Symphony Orchestra in Dvorak's Slavonic Dance in D-flat major, Opus 72, number 4.

0: 72, number 4, music of Antonin Dvorak, performed by Yoel Levy and the Atlanta Symphony Orchestra. Coming up, your signature work is on the way, but first we're going to check today's weather.
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2: Scattered thunderstorms and gusty showers this evening with a low of 63 in Santa Fe, 70 degrees in Albuquerque. Wednesday afternoon, hot and dry. Make sure to stay hydrated out there. The heat is not going anywhere for the next couple of days. 93 the high in Santa Fe with a slight thunderstorm chance, 100 degrees in Albuquerque. Temperatures dip into the 60s and 70s Wednesday night. I'm KOAT 7 forecaster Christiana Ramos with your KOAT Action 7 News forecast for Classical 95.5 KHFM.
0: It is time for our signature work on this Tuesday, August 4th. And August 4th is Schumann's birthday. I'm so excited to celebrate with you. And I know you hate it when people mispronounce Schumann, right? Well, in this case, it is Schumann, because today is the birthday of the American composer William Schumann, born on this date in 1910 in Manhattan. He was named after William Howard Taft, the U.S.'s 27th president, but his family called him Bill. We're going to hear Bill Schumann's New England Triptych. He wrote it in 1956, inspired by the work of the choral composer William Billings, who was a member of the first New England School of Composers. Schumann said he felt a sense of identity with Billings, and he based each of his three movements of the New England Triptych on hymn texts that were written by the choral composer. The first of the three movements is Be Glad Then, America. It's taken from the text, Be Glad Then, America, Shout and Rejoice, Fear Not, O Land, Be Glad and Rejoice, Hallelujah. The second of the three New England Triptych movements is When Jesus Wept. And the third and final movement is entitled Chester, built on a tune that was first a church hymn, but then adopted by the Continental Army as a marching song. On the birthday of American composer William Schumann, we hear his New England Triptych. Now it's performed here by Leonard Slatkin and the St. Louis Symphony Orchestra.

0: On the birthday of American composer William Schumann, we heard his New England Triptych, performed by Leonard Slatkin and the St. Louis Symphony Orchestra. William Schumann, born on August 4th, 1910, in Manhattan. And he would become not only a prominent American composer, also a prominent arts administrator. He became president of the Juilliard School in 1945. And then would succeed John D. Rockefeller as president of Lincoln Center in 1961. He was also a winner of the Pulitzer Prize for Music in 1943. And that was the celebration of the birthday of William Schumann. Coming up, music of Beethoven on the way, so stay tuned.
1: Coming up is a special weekend in Twinsburg, Ohio. It's the annual Twins Days Festival, celebrating the uniqueness of twins and other multiples. The event's been going on since 1976, on the first full weekend in August. Sunday Baroque is celebrating musical twins, including identical twin sisters from Turkey, who are pianists, and a couple of Hungarian twin brothers who are guitarists. It's twice the fun on Sunday Baroque this week. 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
3: 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With 42 concerts and 100 artists. This week, the Verona Quartet returns, playing Janacek's String Quartet No. 1, known as the Kreutzer Sonata, and classical guitarist Meng Su performs an all-Bach program that includes the famous Chaconne. Pianist Hao-Chen Zheng performs Weinberg's Sonata for Violin and Piano with Jennifer Frauchi, and gives a solo recital featuring sonatas by Beethoven and Schumann. Orion Weiss plays solo piano works by Tchaikovsky, Copland, Barber, and Grieg, and violist Paul Neubauer and pianist Nicholas Namoratze come together for sonatas by Brahms and Schubert, plus Shostakovich's piano quintet, with Alan Gilbert and L.P. Howe on violin, and Paul Watkins on cello. Clarinetist David Schifrin features in Beethoven's septet. And there's the return of our lecture series, BAM, Insights on the Brain and Music. 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

That was the first movement, Adagio Sostenuto, of Beethoven's Moonlight Sonata, performed by Garrick Ohlsson. You know, just yesterday we heard the Song to the Moon from Dvorak's Rusalka in honor of the fact that it was Neil Armstrong's birthday, and he being the first man to walk on the moon. You know, I figured the Song to the Moon was appropriate, but maybe it should have been the Moonlight Sonata next year. Right now, though, we have music of Edward Elgar. This piece we're about to hear is entitled Dream Children, and it was inspired by an essay by the English writer Charles Lamb. Lamb being a lifelong bachelor, in this essay he dreams of a family life that could have been. The Dream Children of Edward Elgar, performed here by James Judd and the New Zealand Symphony Orchestra.

0: The music of Edward Elgar. James Judd led the New Zealand Symphony Orchestra in Elgar's Dream Children, Opus 43. This is 95.5 KHFM. 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Coming up next, we have music of Irina Esmail after the weather.
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2: Scattered thunderstorms and gusty showers this evening with a low of 63 in Santa Fe, 70 degrees in Albuquerque. Wednesday afternoon, hot and dry. Make sure to stay hydrated out there. The heat is not going anywhere for the next couple of days. 93, the high in Santa Fe with a slight thunderstorm chance, 100 degrees in Albuquerque. Temperatures dip into the 60s and 70s Wednesday night. I'm KOAT 7 forecaster Christiana Ramos with your KOAT Action 7 News forecast for Classical 95.5 KHFM.
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The Los Angeles Guitar Quartet and Conspirare, led by Craig Hella Johnson, performing When the Guitar, music composed by Rena Esmail. It is August, and August is Make-A-Will Month. You know, you can have a lot of fun with a will. Harry Houdini left his wife a secret code in his will to see if she could contact him from the afterlife. There was a Portuguese aristocrat who randomly chose 70 complete strangers out of a phone directory to inherit his multi-million euro estate. That all sounds fun. But whether you're going to have fun with it or not, it's important to make a plan for your loved ones so that they don't have any extra stress. And it gives you peace of mind. 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You don't have to, though. Just go to KHFM.org, look under ways to give for planned giving, and get that will started today. And you'll get it finished today. It goes really quick. Maybe you'll have it done before we get to Camille Saint-Saëns' Samson and Delilah Grand Fantasy. That is coming up soon. But we'll start the 5 o'clock hour with Showtime. Stay with us.

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2: 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Thanks for tuning in on this Tuesday, August 4th. I am Alexis Corbin in the KHFM studios with you. And each weekday at 5 o'clock, we celebrate music written for the stage or the screen. It's time right now for Showtime. And today, music from a musical that was based on a series of stories by Sholem Aleichem about his own upbringing near Kyiv. That is the extremely popular and much performed to this day, Fiddler on the Roof, that we celebrate today with Showtime. The book was by Joseph Stein. The musical had lyrics by Sheldon Harnick and music by Jerry Bock. And it was a very, very successful show from the start. It opened on Broadway in 1964, hit the West End 3 years later, and had many, many subsequent revivals in both places. It won the 1965 Tony Award for Best Musical, Best Score, Best Book. In 1991, Best Revival of a Musical. Another Best Revival Award in 2020. Best Revival in 2025. Music from Fiddler on the Roof now. We will hear from the original Broadway production, the prologue and tradition.

Fiddler on the Roof. Sounds crazy, no? But in our little village of Anatevka, you might say, every one of us is a fiddler on the roof, trying to scratch out a pleasant, simple tune without breaking his neck. It isn't easy. You may ask, why do we stay up there if it's so dangerous? We stay because Anatevka is our home. And how do we keep our balance? That I can tell you in one word. Tradition!

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Here in Anatevka, we have our traditions for everything. How to eat, how to sleep, how to work, even how to wear clothes. For instance, we always keep our heads covered, and we wear these little prayer shawls. This shows our constant devotion to God. You may ask, how did this tradition get started? I'll tell you, I don't know, but it's a tradition. Because of our traditions, everyone here knows who he is and what God expects him to do.

0: In the circle of our little village, we've always had our many special types. For instance, Yenta the matchmaker.
1: Avram, I have a perfect match for your son. A wonderful girl.
2: Who is it?
1: Rachel, the shoemaker's daughter.
3: Rachel? She can hardly see. She's almost blind.
1: Tell the truth, Avram. Is your son so much to look at? The way she sees and the way he looks, it's a perfect match!
0: And Reb Nochem, the beggar.
4: Alms for the poor. Alms for the poor.
2: Here, Reb Nochem, here's one kopeck.
4: One kopeck? Last week you gave me two kopecks.
2: I have.

0: Had a bad week.
1: So, if you had a bad week, why should I suffer?
2: And most important, our beloved rabbi.
1: Rabbi, may I ask you a question?
3: Certainly, my son.
1: Is there a proper blessing for the Tsar?
3: A blessing for the Tsar, of course. May God bless and keep the Tsar far away from us.
2: Among ourselves, we've always gotten along perfectly well. Of course, there was a time he sold him a horse, but delivered a mule. But that's all settled. Now we live in simple peace and harmony.
1: It was a horse.
4: It was a mule.
1: It was a horse.
4: It was a mule.
1: It was a horse. It was a mule.

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1: 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I'm Alexis Corbin. I very much enjoyed seeing Fiddler on the Roof performed live last fall when Tri-M Productions presented it in the St. Francis Auditorium. Coming up to start their season in September, they'll be presenting A Lovely Night, an annual gala at the Governor's Mansion. Sounds very fancy. You can find out more and join them for A Lovely Night at the Governor's Mansion. Everyone loves a lovely night at a mansion, right? TriMSantaFe.org for all the information. Coming up, music of Camille Saint-Saëns.
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3: Scattered thunderstorms and gusty showers this evening with a low of 63 in Santa Fe, 70 degrees in Albuquerque. Wednesday afternoon, hot and dry. Make sure to stay hydrated out there. The heat is not going anywhere for the next couple of days. 93, the high in Santa Fe with a slight thunderstorm chance, 100 degrees in Albuquerque. Temperatures dip into the 60s and 70s Wednesday night. I'm KOAT 7 forecaster Christiana Ramos with your KOAT Action 7 News forecast for Classical 95.5 KHFM.
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0: The Samson and Delilah Grand Fantasy of Camille Saint-Saëns was performed by Jeffrey Simon and the London Philharmonic. Tonight's The Night, each Tuesday evening at 7 here on KHFM. It is broadcast from the Santa Fe Chamber Music Festival, so do stay tuned. That is coming up before you know it. The day is just flying by, but mark your calendars because the series continues each Tuesday night at 7 through August 18th. And if you'd like to know more about what's going on at the Santa Fe Chamber Music Festival, stick around. I'll tell you what's going on. But first, coming up next, we have a violin concerto of Franz Joseph Haydn.
1: A mystical tale of forbidden love, jealousy, and fate, Claude Debussy's Pélléas et Mélisande set opera on a new and modern path. 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I'm Lisa Flynn. I hope you'll be listening.
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3: 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The Santa Fe Opera. The Santa Fe Opera's 2026 season features Puccini's Madama Butterfly, the story of a Japanese girl who sacrifices her heritage for the American dream only to find tragedy at the hands of an American naval officer. Mozart's The Magic Flute is a fantastical quest to save a princess full of enchanting characters and daring trials. Tchaikovsky's Eugene Onegin tells the story of unbridled passion, devastating heartbreak, and unspoken regret. A new production of Handel's Rodelinda presents a timeless tale of shadowy political intrigue and ultimately redemption. And the American premiere of Tobias Picker's Lili Elba, the true story of a Danish painter who became one of the first to undergo gender affirmation surgery nearly a century ago. Tickets are available at the opera's website, santafeopera.org, or 505-986-5900, Monday through Saturday, 9 a.m. to 5 p.m.
0: We return with the first violin concerto written by Joseph Haydn. This is a piece that he wrote for a really well-known violinist of the era, Luigi Tomasini. Now, for whatever reason, Haydn never published this work in his lifetime, and in fact, it wouldn't be published until the mid-20th century. And we don't have his own original manuscript of it. It came down to us to this day in the form of copies that had been made of the work, but it is in three movements: Allegro moderato, Adagio, and then the Finale Presto, a work from 1760 of Joseph Haydn. This is his Violin Concerto No. 1, performed by violinist Cho Liang Lin, and Neville Mariner leads the Minnesota Orchestra.

0: You heard it in its entirety. Cho Liang Lin was the violinist. Neville Mariner was leading the Minnesota Orchestra. I was thrilled to get to chat with Cho Liang Lin at the Santa Fe Chamber Music Festival when I was performing a couple weeks back. You know, the Santa Fe Chamber Music Festival season is ongoing, and tomorrow night, 6 p.m. at the New Mexico Museum of Art, New Music with the Jack Quartet, and that will include two world premiere festival commissions, too. 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Coming up, music of Helen Grime. We'll hear The Little Note in Yellow and Gold. It's a piece inspired by a painting by Whistler. But first, the weather.
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2: Scattered thunderstorms and gusty showers this evening with a low of 63 in Santa Fe, 70 degrees in Albuquerque. Wednesday afternoon, hot and dry. Make sure to stay hydrated out there. The heat is not going anywhere for the next couple of days. 93 the high in Santa Fe with a slight thunderstorm chance, 100 degrees in Albuquerque. Temperatures dip into the 60s and 70s Wednesday night. I'm KOAT 7 forecaster Christiana Ramos with your KOAT Action 7 News forecast for Classical 95.5 KHFM.
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5: 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Pianist Hao-Chen Zheng performs Weinberg's Sonata for Violin and Piano with Jennifer Frauchi and gives a solo recital featuring sonatas by Beethoven and Schumann. Orion Weiss plays solo piano works by Tchaikovsky, Copland, Barber, and Grieg. And violist Paul Neubauer and pianist Nicholas Namoratze come together for sonatas by Brahms and Schubert, plus Shostakovich's piano quintet with Alan Gilbert and L.P. Howe on violin and Paul Watkins on cello. Clarinetist David Schifrin features in Beethoven's septet. And there's the return of our lecture series, BAM, Insights on the Brain and Music. 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

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That was Helen Grimes' Three Whistler Miniatures, Movement 1, The Little Note in Yellow and Gold. The Claremont Trio performed. 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
1: Welcome to the Symphony Hour at 6. I am your host, Alexis Corbin, and coming up at 7 o'clock, it is the Santa Fe Chamber Music Festival broadcast, so be sure to stay tuned for that, followed by David Sinkis right after at 8 o'clock. I have a full-length work for you for our Symphony Hour at 6 by Carl Goldmark. His Rustic Wedding Symphony is the name of this symphony, his Opus 26. Now, Carl Goldmark was a good friend of Johannes Brahms, and Brahms was a big fan of this work. In fact, he would say, "This is the best thing you've ever done, clear-cut and faultless. It sprang into being a finished thing, like Minerva from the head of Jupiter." Now, this finished thing, this Rustic Wedding Symphony, is in 5 movements, unlike the usual structure of a symphony. The first movement is a theme and variations, the theme being a wedding march. The second movement is an intermezzo, a bridal song. The third movement, Serenade, is a scherzo. The fourth movement is called In the Garden. It's slow and lyrical. And then we have a finale. Movement 5 is a dance. The Rustic Wedding Symphony of Carl Goldmark in its entirety takes about 42 minutes. I do hope you have the time to sit back and listen to the whole thing. It's performed here by Maurice Abravanel and the Utah Symphony.